0: One Way News.
1: Hello there, I'm Sean Bindley. UK Health Secretary Wes Streeting has resigned from British Prime Minister Keir Starmer's government. It adds pressure on the UK leader to stand down after disastrous election results and a series of controversies. Wes Streeting's resignation has also sparked speculation about whether a leadership contest will be launched. Ollie Barrett reports from London.
2: What Wes Streeting has done here is resigned and said that the party effectively needs a new leader. But what he calls for in this letter is a debate around what comes next. And he says that should be a battle of ideas, he says, not of personalities or petty factionalism. He says it needs to be broad and it needs to be the best possible field of candidates. He says he supports that approach, seeming to signal there that he would be open to the kind of leadership challenge that might include figures like Andy Burnham, the mayor of Manchester, for example, who needs to find a parliamentary seat if he is to throw his hat into the ring.
1: China's president is understood to have warned his US counterpart the countries could clash if the issue of Taiwan is not handled properly. Xi Jinping has met with Donald Trump during the American leader's visit to China. The Chinese readout referenced the warning, but the summary from the US made no mention of Taiwan. Republican Senator Lindsey Graham says it's not surprising the issue would come up.
3: That's their top priority. If I were China, I'd say the exact same thing. If I'm the United States, I would say we're not going to change a thing and just press on. You know, we've been supporting Taiwan militarily aid.
1: Closer to home, and the opposition leader is urging coalition supporters to believe again after outlining an ambitious policy response. Angus Taylor has used his budget reply speech to announce a $22 billion plan to cut income taxes over the next 4 years. He would also cap Australia's migration rate to the pace of home building. Mr Taylor says it's a common sense plan.
4: What we're proposing here is each year the housing minister would say we've got so many houses that have been built, that means we can absorb this growth in population and that will set a cap on migration.
1: Meanwhile, dozens of federal MPs with trust funds will be caught up in a 30% tax. Gabrielle Hodson explains.
5: An Albanese government plan to introduce a tax of at least 30% on discretionary trusts will hit the finances of around one in three MPs who've declared they or a family member have at least one kind of trust. SMH The Age says Queensland Nationals MP Andrew Wilcox is the biggest user of the financial vehicle, attached to 17 trusts. Geelong-based Labor MP Libby Coker has declared seven, while Sydney-based Teal Allegra Spender has five personal trusts and a family one. All up, Australia has 840,000 discretionary trusts, commonly used to move income from a high earner to a family member at university or not working. The trust's tax kicks in from July 2028.
1: The Australian dollar is buying 72.2 US cents. This is Air News. In AFL, a four-minute, three-goal blitz from Sean Manner helped Geelong to a 41-point win over Brisbane last night. The Cats' dynamo tore the match apart in the third term, finishing with 30 touches and five goals at the Gabba. Coach Chris Scott says Manner was a standout.
6: Yeah, it was a really good game. He's been building into the year. The last few weeks, he's starting to look like himself a little bit more. He's a very, very good player, full stop, but the slippery conditions, there are some guys that sort of feel a bit more or look a bit more at home in those conditions, and he's such a smart, clever player, and his ball handling, even when others are finding it hard, is elite.
1: In rugby league, the New South Wales Blues have taken a 2-0 series lead after John Strange's side prevailed in last night's Women's State of Origin Game 2 in Brisbane. Air News' Terry Daniel reports.
7: The New South Wales Blues scored a back-to-back series win when they defeated the Queensland Maroons in the second Women's State of Origin match, 14-10 at Suncorp Stadium. Player of the match Blues Jessie Southwell telling Nine she's already thinking about a clean sweep 3-0 series win.
8: It was a very special game and I'm glad we got it done, but I think we want to redeem ourselves from last year and kind of sweep the series, so I think, yeah, we're really looking forward to game three.
7: Terry Daniel, Air Sport.
1: Wayne Bennett denies he's putting Latrell Mitchell's State of Origin chances at risk by recalling the Rabbitohs staff at tonight's clash with the Dolphins. Mitchell sat out last week's win over Cronulla with a back injury. The coach says there's no doubt over Mitchell's fitness for South or for the Blues.
9: Oh, he's not playing if he's not fit. He's fit to play.
1: Australian Independent Radio News.
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11: Happy Friday. Welcome to the daily. It's been a big week, hasn't it? Well, we've got lots still to come to cover off. Corey Asbury's been making the news over the last couple of weeks after announcing on socials a return to his roots, if you will, abandoning a big country music record deal to focus back on church and worship music. He's helped and named Forrest Frank as being a pivotal figure in his little renewal of faith, so to speak. We're going to hear a little bit more about what he's been sharing this week at the news desk. Brooke Lidgerwood, it's a big day for her today as our artist of the week. We've been counting down to today. It's the release day for her brand new album called Eat. We've got one of the new songs to roll out and play for you. Excited to do that. But next, we're going to get you thinking heading into the weekend. And if you're kind of in your mind viewing the next couple of days as a bit of an escape from the hectic week that you've just had, for whatever reason that might be, today's daily thought is going to be right what you need to hear. We'll talk about this next.
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0: Hey, you tuned into The Daily. Happy Friday. We have just about done it. The end of the week is in sight, and let's get you thinking. This is especially poignant today.
1: Something to think about.
2: Wow, I never thought of it like that.
0: All right, so if you're heading into this weekend off the back of a really crazy week and thinking, oh, I just get to escape and just put my feet up for a couple of days. Well, this is what we're going to talk about today. Maybe the true goal is to build a life you don't need to escape from. Oh, here we go. A lot of us, and I've been here too, we spend our lives counting down to the weekends or those holidays or the moments where you can temporarily forget your stress. You escape through social media. Maybe it's partying. Maybe it's overworking. Maybe endless entertainment or unhealthy habits. Because when you look at your everyday life, it feels draining or empty. Well, this is a quote that really challenges that idea and how we live. So instead of building a life that constantly requires relief, it encourages creating one that feels meaningful on ordinary days. A life with healthy relationships, with purpose, with balance, with rest, and routines that support your mental and emotional well-being. Now, this doesn't mean that life becomes perfect or free from hardship because, hello, we're human. That's still going to be a part of it. And everyone experiences stress, disappointment, and difficult seasons. But it means that your everyday life isn't something that you constantly resent. And sometimes we chase status, don't we? We chase money or approval, thinking that all of those things are going to finally make us happy, whilst neglecting the simple things that actually sustain us. Like our peace of mind, genuine connection with other people, good health, and time in your life for what matters most. Ultimately, this quote asks an important question, and this is what I want to leave you with to think about today. Are you building a life that nourishes you, or one that you're always trying to run away from? That's worth thinking about this weekend. That's your daily thought.
3: 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Tune into life.

0: down to breakthrough.
1: Hey, still to come on The Daily, Corey Asbury. Oh. He's credited this guy for his recent spiritual renewal. Boris Frank, in a new post online this week, a couple of statements, definitely not a polished press release by any means, but just a man sharing his heart and letting us in onto the journey of what's been going on privately behind the scenes. We'll cover this off at the news desk for you very soon. But before we do that, we've got to have a final look and celebrate release day of your artist of the week, Brooke Ligertwood.
2: Though an army besiege me, my heart will not fear.
1: We're going to play one of the new songs from the album Eat, Though War Broke Out Against Me. It's what we're listening to at the moment. We're going to hear from Brooke also talking about the importance not only of the words that we speak, but also the words that we sing, which for her, as an artist, as a singer, a worship leader, it's especially poignant to carry this reminder. What has she had to say? Find out next at The Daily.

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Firstly, give them a little more time to cross. Please don't honk or yell because that's really confusing for them. And finally, if you can see their cane, it means they can't see you. So don't get too close and please follow the road rules. Remember, watch out, cane about. A community service announcement from Guide Dogs. 91.9 and 94.3.

0: Next on the Daily, Corey Asbury has named Forrest Frank as being an influential figure in his spiritual renewal. We're going to talk more about this at the news desk in just a sec. But first, let's have one last look at your Artist of the Week, Brooke Lidgetwood.
1: Though an army besiege me, my heart will not fear.
0: We've been counting down to this release today. The brand new project called Eat is out. It's described as a deeply personal, scripture-centered album born from surrender. There's collaborations here with Lauren Daigle, Victory Boyd, and Abby Gamboa. And when talking about this, Brooke has said, "I ran from the noise into the silence. And in the quiet, within the daily practice I've kept for years, the scriptures began to sing to me. I didn't choose them, they chose me. From time to time, I would turn to a passage I wanted to hear music in and would hear nothing. It became clear early on that I was not to be the driver, but the driven, a passenger by the Spirit through the Word. And eat is what has emerged." As Brooke further explained, the words are so important.
2: But I think that's one of the reasons that singing the Word of God or lyrics that align with the Word of God is so important, because no matter how I feel, my soul is listening. Scripture says the power of life and death are in the tongue. So what my soul hears my mouth saying matters. And that's why I think in a season of brokenness or in a wilderness season, you don't have to feel it to serve your soul by singing and speaking the truth, because your soul is listening to what your mouth is saying.
0: It's a powerful and timely reminder, isn't it? Brooke Lidgetwood, this is one of the brand new songs from the album 8 that just dropped today. This is "The War Broke Out Against Me" at The Daily.
1: The

0: Are you tuning into The Daily? Cam here. We are counting you down to the weekend with a story that's been brewing the last couple of weeks to give you the latest on.
1: I like to get the daily news.
0: Look, a couple of weeks ago, after his story of spiritual renewal began circulating across Christian music circles, Corey Asbury has now taken it a little bit further. You're the God who fights for me, Lord of every victory. A new post this week has given the most detailed public account of his five-year absence, and he named, plainly and without hesitation, the person God used as part of his turning point. That's Forrest Frank. Now, he described it as a brotherly correction that stung and stuck. And in one of the most unexpected transparent lines in the post, he says that the rebuke helped heaven gain another soul, his own. Now, the post was not polished. It was a series of slides, each carrying one honest statement after the other. It built into a confession that read more like a journal entry than a press release. So the Christian music world is watching now what comes next. Because if this post and the one from a couple of weeks ago are the beginning of a broader, fuller story, it's already one of the most honest public faith reckonings an artist in this space has shared in years.
2: One YFM.

0: Are you tuned into the Daily? Happy Friday. Let's get you into the weekend with a review of What to Watch. Our man in the moment is Shano Bassett. Welcome back to the Daily, mate. How doing?
1: Hi, Cam. I'm not too bad, thank you. And hello, everyone.
0: All right, brand new series that has just landed today on Paramount Plus. It's a Yellowstone spin-off. We've got Rip and Beth Dutton. They're back. It's called Dutton Ranch.
2: No one understands what we've done to protect this ranch. No one knows what we do to hold on to it.
0: I think if you loved Yellowstone, chances are you're going to enjoy this.
1: Totally agree. And I'm a big fan of Yellowstone, which actually went for about 5 seasons from memory. And there's been other spin-offs. I mean, only a couple of months ago, we spoke about The Madison.
0: That's right.
1: With Kurt Russell and Michelle Pfeiffer, which was a terrific show. And we've had 1883, 1923, of course, the one with Helen Mirren and Harrison Ford that was popular. And here we have another Yellowstone spin-off. So many modern Western spin-offs, but be that as it may, Dutton Ranch is definitely worth a look. But I've got to question it a little bit. Has the magic gone?
0: Ooh.
1: You know what I mean? Has the magic gone? That Yellowstone series was one of a kind. And I totally understand all the spin-offs and they're being their own stories, even though they're all linked to family members and history of the show and Montana itself. You know, there's a lot of history of Montana that comes up in this show. But this new one, as much as I don't mind the first 4 episodes I've seen so far, I don't know. They seem to be stretching it a little bit, Cam.
0: Yeah, because we see Rip and Beth Dutton, they're the two main characters here that carry over from Yellowstone.
1: Yeah.
0: They've moved from Montana. They're now in Texas. Is that right?
1: Yes, yes. It doesn't take them long to get enemies. Because one of the reasons they've left Montana is because of the affiliation and the conflict with certain members around them and people around them that they've caused up a bit of trouble. And that's all part of the show, of course. It's the thrills and the suspense of the plot line.
0: Mm.
1: Beth Dutton, Rip Wheeler, Cole Hauser and Kelly Riley, terrific actors. And Finn Little is also back as their son, Carter. Now, Finn is an Australian actor as well, which I want to take note of because he's good and he's got a lot more responsibility, it seems, in this show so far. And particularly the first episode, because it starts with a bang.
0: All right, so it's just landed on Paramount Plus today. It's called Dutton Ranch, the Yellowstone spinoff. Shane, your verdict out of 5 Chalk Tops on what you've seen so far, the first 4 episodes, and its classification.
1: Yeah, it's 4 episodes in, and it's a good modern Western, and it's got enough affiliation and you know, things that you love from Yellowstone that are there, but it's also stretching it a little bit, which makes me only want to give it a 3 Chalk Tops. And it would be a solid rated M or MA for mature audiences. Classification, as I always say, is different for streaming services, and I would say adults only.
0: All right, very good. Thanks, mate. Thanks for giving us a wrap on Dutton Ranch. Just dropped today. We'll talk to you next week on The Daily.
1: No problem at all. See you later. One way.

0: Still to come on The Daily, Amy Grant talks about the personal connection to one of her new songs on the latest album that dropped a week ago is strongly connected to the passing of her mother. We'll tell you what she's had to say in an emotional new interview at the news desk very, very soon. Before we do that, though, we're going to hit rewind to 2013 for our daily flashback. Now, every single year, the Oxford Dictionary has a word of the year. In 2013, so this is 13 years ago now, according to the online editor for Oxford Dictionaries, Richard Holden shared selfie got the nod.
1: The Oxford Dictionary's word of the year this year is selfie, which is a photograph taken of oneself, typically with a smartphone or webcam, and uploaded to a social media website. Selfie isn't a particularly new word. We found evidence for it as far back as 2002 in an Australian forum, and there might be even earlier uses. But it's only in the last year that, after a few years of being increasingly popular in social media websites, it's become a really mainstream word in the last year.
0: Certainly commonplace in 2026, the word selfie. It was the Oxford Dictionary's word of the year in 2013. We're about to play the song that was number one on the Christian chart here in Australia from this week 13 years ago, from a band that's still at it, dropping more new music. In fact, an album on the way later this year. We'll go there next at The Daily.
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0: Stay tuned into The Daily. Coming up next, Amy Grant, in a new interview after dropping her album last week, gets tearful thinking about the passing of her mother. It inspired one of the brand new songs in a powerful way. We'll cover this story off at the news desk for you after we have a little wander down memory lane.
1: Are you telling me you built a time machine?
0: Alrighty, so we are journeying back 12 years to 2013, and the song that we're about to dive into topped the Christian chart here in Australia this week on the 15th of May in 2013. It came from The Afters, a track that was lifted off their album Life is Beautiful that released earlier on that year. Now, fast forward to 2026. In fact, just a couple of weeks ago, the band have dropped a brand new song called New Day, New Life. We had lead singer Josh Havens on the show to premiere it. He told us, well, that's the start of the brand new album that's on the way.
2: We haven't told anybody this yet, but our new album is coming out in October. We've got 12 songs on the new record, and I cannot wait to share all of them.
0: But October's going to be busy because they're also potentially looking at an Australian tour.
2: Absolutely. We are making plans right now. It's in the works for our next Australia tour. Like I said, the first time we came, we just fell in love with the country. Like, we love your country. I brought my family. All my kids are obsessed with Australia. And so our 2026 Australia tour will be happening, looks like maybe October.
0: All right, well, watch this space with bated breath, hoping for that announcement soon. But in the meantime, let's rewind to Every Good Thing. It topped the charts this week in 2013, The Afters. Here's your daily flashbacks.

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0: Hey, you are tuned into The Daily. 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
1: I like to get the daily news.
0: All right, Christian music icon Abby Grant has become pretty emotional while reflecting on her mother's passing and the deeply personal inspiration behind a song called The Other Side of Goodbye. It's one of the standouts on her new album, The Me That Remains, that came out last week.

In a new interview, Grant's revealed that the song was shaped by her experiences walking through grief after losing both her parents, but particularly the unforgettable final moment she shared with her mother before she passed away. Grant shared that my mother's passing was very different from my father's. At the moment before she took her last breath, she lit up. And Grant recalled that her mother had been non-responsive for nearly 30 hours before suddenly appearing alert and radiant in her final moments. An experience that, Amy Grant says, forever changed the way that she thinks about death, eternity, and what may exist beyond this life. What is she seeing? Grant remembered wondering at the time. She's a six-time Grammy winner and explained that these memories eventually became part of the emotional foundation for the song, The Other Side of Goodbye, part of this new album, The Me That Remains, her first album and new material in over a decade.

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0: Hey, that wraps up the Daily. We are done for another week. It's now in the rearview mirror. Heading into the weekend, I just wanted to leave you with a quick little recap on our daily thought from earlier on in the show. It's still been ringing around in my headspace, and we talked about that maybe the true goal of life is to build a life that you don't need to escape from. I mean, especially heading into the weekend, it can be a little bit of a change of pace, a couple of days just to de-stress, to disconnect. And ultimately, it asks us the question to consider, are we building a life that nourishes you or one that you're always trying to get a little escape from? It's a powerful concept to really think about, but one that is worth the time to reflect on when you get a moment over the weekend. We'll talk to you Monday on The Daily.
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1: News.
2: Good morning, this is Air News Canberra. I'm Steve Barker. A 17-year-old Canberra boy has been charged with planning a terrorist act and transmitting violent extremist material. He faced the ACT Children's Court earlier this week. Police allege evidence has been identified to support charges. He shared violent extremist material and was preparing to commit a terrorist act. The teenager's been in custody since his arrest in November last year. The planning or preparation charge carries a maximum penalty of life imprisonment. The RSPCA has welcomed a $30 million investment in a new purpose-built clinic at Piatigo in Tuesday night's federal budget. The cash injection will go towards replacing the animal welfare organisation's more than 40-year-old centre at Weston. Other funding boosts for the ACT include $50 million to duplicate Drake Brookman Drive in West Belconnen, aimed at servicing the area's growing population. And Canberra's cultural institutions are set to benefit, with $4 million given towards developing the Gurra Cultural Precinct on the Acton Peninsula and $3 million for the Museum of Australian Democracy to help mark the centenary of Old Parliament House. As well, almost $10 million over 3 years has been committed to the National Film and Sound Archive, which will go towards nitrate film preservation. An inquiry has been told increasing use of methamphetamines is driving aggressive behaviour and contributing to safety issues around Canberra's city centre. More from Peter Jones.
3: A lack of safety and increasing antisocial behaviour in the city are among the top concerns put to an ACT Legislative Assembly inquiry as industry bodies call for a nighttime economy coordinator. Club's ACT Chief Executive Craig Shannon says safety issues in the city were one of the biggest challenges for late night businesses. He argued more people hanging around Civic were taking meth, which was breeding aggressive behaviour. ACT Nighttime Economy Minister Tara Shane acknowledged coordination across government could certainly be sharper, and she had become open to a nighttime economy coordinator who could be a bit of an expert on regulations after listening to the hearings. Peter Jones, Air News.
2: Pauline Hanson's One Nation has topped Labor in the first post-federal budget poll by Roy Morgan. They're ahead 32% to 28.5% on first preferences. Labor is ahead 51% to One Nation's 49%, two-party preferred. A popular winter tradition is about to make its return to Canberra, as Sarah Patterson reports.
4: Celebrating its fifth anniversary, the annual Christmas in July festival will be back this year at Parks Place West, next to Old Parliament House. And for the first time, it's expanding into a five-day celebration. The festival will turn Canberra's National Triangle into a magical European-style winter village filled with glowing chalets, mulled wine and fire pits. Starting July 1st, this milestone edition of the festival will also coincide with the first weekend of the school holidays.
2: Australian researchers have used artificial intelligence to detect a marker of heart disease during bone density scans. The breakthrough would mean around 700,000 people across the country who receive bone scans each year could also learn about their heart health. Edith Cowan University Professor Josh Lewis says it is a cost-effective way for early detection.
5: Because these machines are widely available across Australia, people can also go in to get bone density scans, can also learn about their heart disease risk quickly and cost-effectively using the same machine.
2: And to air sport, Liam Bowen is struck behind two Wallabies in Canberra, but the ACT hooker has signed a new two-year deal.
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1: You know, good manners and social graces don't happen by accident. They're skills that people develop, and what better time to learn about being polite and manners than when we're young? 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They should smile and say, "After you," or "Let me get that for you." 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It's also a good idea to let older kids order for themselves at restaurants and to expect them to say please and thank you. Good manners are critical skills in life, and children who understand that fact will always stand out from the rest. For more practical parenting, go to families.org.au. And while you're there, consider becoming a dollar a month partner. Every dollar helps us help you and others. I'm Brett Ryan for Focus on the Family, Australia.

0: Faith Bites with Dr. Hilary Moroney. Bite-sized Bible wisdom to nourish your faith.
1: Hello, this is Hilary with Faith Bites. And today we're going to think about the loving Father in heaven who has created us and actually how he rejoices over doing good to us. Isn't that a beautiful picture? Have you ever been in the situation where you've given someone a present and they have really appreciated it and they're so excited and you know you've given them something that they will really be blessed by? And I see that in our Father's heart. He yearns to bless us with good things and to give us good opportunities and opportunities where we can flourish and we can grow. And he's not half-hearted about it. He doesn't think, oh, well, we'll just give them that and see how they go and turn away and get on with something else. His total attention is upon us. Now, how he, as the God of the universe, can give his wholehearted attention to you and me at the same time, I simply don't understand. But he's God, and he's omnipresent, he's omniscient. That means he's always seeing, understanding, existing, and he's always present with us at all times. It's amazing. And he's wanting us to learn to tap into this reality and to know how we can have relationship with him and trust him that his heart towards us, whatever he's allowed or blocked or whatever's happening, somehow through this, there's a redemptive thing that will be for our good and our blessing. So in Jeremiah 32, verse 41, he says, yes, I will rejoice over my people to do them good, and I will assuredly plant them in my land with all my heart and with all my soul. And this is when God was thinking about bringing his people to put them in the land of Israel, which is his eternal covenant land. He promised to Abraham and to his seed, his people. And so the reality is God had an awesome plan. He wanted to plant them in this land and he wanted them to flourish and grow and multiply and actually do all the things that he'd promised to Adam and Eve in the Garden of Eden at the very beginning. And this is always God's plan. He doesn't actually have 10 plans. He has one plan. Sometimes it gets messed up and he says, okay, let's roll this again. And I pray that for your life, that what he's called and purposed and created, predestined for you to walk in, he's excited about it. He's rejoicing you in you. And as you take the next steps and the next steps, he's for you. He says with all his heart and with all his mind, he will do everything he can to support and help you to walk in his blessing, that you can be a blessing to others. And I pray you will find his way with all your heart and be blessed. In Jesus' name, amen.

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work in the Ukrainian city, filling up the flower beds for spring. After everything that's happened there, the trauma, the tragedy, hope literally springs up. For that's what it is, isn't it? Planting flowers again means hope for the future, beyond the bleakness of war. Now, there's no doubt there are dark days ahead for Ukraine, but there is some light. The Bible is a book about hope, light, in the midst of darkness and despair. Not denial of darkness, but a light that has shone in the darkness, and we're told that the darkness has not overcome it. Jesus is proof of that. He springs from the tomb at Easter in the midst of dark despair, not simply to show the light, but to banish darkness forever. Maybe they don't know it, but they're planting flowers in Kiev because Jesus has won the decisive battle. This is Steve McAlpine with God in 60 Seconds. For more reflection and conversation about God, go to thirdspace.org.au.

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2: Wouldn't it be cool if you could read someone's mind and know exactly what they thought about you? I used to think that I couldn't really know what God thought about me, not just because he was so far away and mysterious, but because it depended on how well I was doing at any given point in time. I just crossed my fingers and hoped for the best. But I've realised that I can know exactly what God thinks about me any time. The Bible says, "How precious are your thoughts about me, O God? They cannot be numbered. I can't even count them. They outnumber the grains of sand." Let's ask God some questions about his thoughts about you and me based on this psalm. What's the quality of your thoughts about me? They are precious, precious thoughts. How many precious thoughts do you have about me every day? Well, I have so many precious thoughts about you that there are not enough numbers to count them.
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0: Welcome to the Mercy Minute with CEO Dr. Michelle White.
1: There's nothing like the energy of a happy little boy, and six-year-old Adrienne from Madagascar has plenty of it. He loves drawing pictures and playing soccer, but for 4 years he's had to focus his energy elsewhere, navigating life with painful burn scars. 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One day, his family heard Mercy Ships was coming to their country to provide free medical care. 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
1: What is evil? The Russian invasion of Ukraine in 2022 has often been described as evil. We all see evil in other people and in acts of war and terrorism. But there is a broader definition of how we should understand evil. Alexander Solzhenitsyn was interred in a Russian gulag, or prison, in 1945 for making unfavourable comments about Joseph Stalin. He was imprisoned for 8 years. There is a famous quote from Solzhenitsyn about evil, and he wrote, "The line dividing good and evil runs through the heart of every human being, and who is willing to destroy a piece of his own heart?" Solzhenitsyn experienced evil, yet recognised it ran through all our hearts. We are all capable of evil, and we all need redemption. We need Jesus.
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0: often think that it's easier to go off the rails in the good times than in the bad. There are no atheists in foxholes. When the bullets are flying, when you're in danger, well, of course you cry out to God. But when the going's good, hey, eat, drink, and be merry. Hi, I'm Bernie Diamond, and welcome again to Fresh. Interestingly, the Apostle Paul from his prison cell writes this to his friends in Philippi. Philippians chapter 1, verses 5 and 6. I thank God for the help you gave me while I told people the good news. You helped me from the first day you believed until now. I am sure that the good work God began in you will continue until he completes it on the day when Jesus Christ comes again. In other words, the Philippians, through both good times and bad, had remained faithful to God's work by supporting Paul. They demonstrated clearly through their actions that they'd stayed on track, which leads Paul to bless them in the certainty that the good work that God had begun in them would continue to completion on the day when Jesus Christ comes again. Listen, the work of goodness in our hearts is the work of God himself. We don't perform in order to be saved, but when we are saved, we participate in his work, knowing that he'll continue to work his good in us to the end. It's an exquisite partnership that invites our participation, not performance. Stay faithful. Keep doing good, because the good work God began in you will continue until he completes it on the day when Jesus Christ comes again. That's his word, fresh for you today.
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1: 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Blessed, fortunate, enviable is the man who finds skillful and godly wisdom, and the man who gets understanding, drawing it forth from God's word and life experiences. For gaining it is better than gaining silver, and the profit of it better than fine gold. Skillful and godly wisdom is more precious than rubies, and nothing you can wish for is to be compared to her. Length of days is in her right hand, and in her left hand are riches and honour.
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1: There's a parable that Jesus told in Luke 12. It's about a rich fool. Jesus said, "The ground of a certain rich man yielded an abundant harvest, and the man thought, 'What shall I do with all my grain? Where can I store it? His barns weren't big enough.'" The parable is fascinating because Jesus said the ground produced the crop, the rain, the soil, the sunshine, the mystery of the seed, yet the man thought it was his yield, his cleverness. It's so easy to do, to think that our yield is due solely to our hard work or cleverness. We have a friend who made his first million before he was 21. He thought it was his cleverness. He even said, "I had a God complex and I thought money was the answer." Over time, he learnt otherwise about God's gifts and resources. But in the parable, the ground produced the crop. It was a gift from God to be used well. And it's the same for us today. Use your resources well to bless. This is Everyday Stories with Naomi Reid.

0: You are on One Way Home. It's Al and BG.
1: It certainly is. Back together again for a Friday afternoon. And, yeah, we're in the, well, halfway through the first month of autumn.
0: We are, and we thought we'd do a special tribute to autumn in our 4:30, 5 at 4.
1: Or is it 4? Is it 4 at 4:30?
0: 4 and a half.
1: Can we do 4 and a half? We'll just cut one of the songs in half.
0: 4 and a half? No, we'll do a 4 at 4:30. I think that will work. So we are going to celebrate autumn. I was walking yesterday to an appointment and the wind was in the trees and it was amazing. All the leaves were coming down and I felt like I was having a shower under the leaves.
1: Yeah, there are some streets in Canberra that are just spectacular during autumn. Then when you get towards the end of autumn and all the leaves have fallen down and it's just like you can't walk without slipping over on the wet leaves.
0: Yeah, there's a lot of gardeners I noticed as I was driving to work in around Manuka and that sort of area this morning. As I was driving through, there's lots of blowers and bags and lots of dead leaves and the parrots have been in our tree out the back and they just love biting off little bits of branches and they're all falling all over the place. And
1: yeah, don't get me started on the leaves in Red Hill during autumn. That's a little bit of a sore point for me in my previous days when I was a delivery driver. But Moonsun knows all about that because I used to text her about it when I was on the road.
0: So stick around. That's after 4:30, a tribute to autumn. But before then, and coming up very soon, is Media Expedia, and this week I've been getting into rubber ducks.
1: Wow, this sounds like an episode of Hard Quiz.
0: More coming up soon.
2: Hi, I'm Alex Cook, and today I want to ask you a question. What does true generosity look like? Most of us naturally tend to think we're reasonably generous. In fact, I'm yet to meet anyone who says, hey, I'm really stingy. But are we really generous? And for that matter, what does true generosity really look like? Well, let's start by considering the greatest act of generosity that we know of. The Bible says that God so loved the world that he gave his one and only Son for you and for me. Jesus' death on the cross for the sins of mankind is the ultimate act of generosity. So the thing to note about true generosity is that it is sacrificial. You can be generous in all sorts of ways, with your time, with your talents, and of course, with your financial resources. I was blown away recently when I met a lovely pastor who over the last few years had given away 4 cars. She saw people in need and in response she gave sacrificially. Generosity is God's way of doing business. In fact, God said it's better to give than to receive. In the early church, we know that Christians, that whilst they had private property ownership, they would often sell homes and land in order to meet the needs of others. I believe the Western church can be like that again. So today, I want to challenge you. Ask God to help you practice generosity. It will transform your life and, of course, the lives of those you'll touch. So why not start now? Who can you bless today by showing them true generosity? 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

0: One Way Home this afternoon with BGNL. And, oh, looks like there's a bit of cloud building up over there. We are supposed to get some rain, I think BG said, over the next couple of days. So maybe it's going to start a bit earlier. Now, BG was going to share with us his Media Expedia, but he's decided to bury himself in the computer right at this moment. So, yeah, how's everyone travelling today? It is Friday, it's the end of the week, and end of second week in a row of full 5 days of working, no public holidays. But I know in a couple of weeks' time we have a few more public holidays to look forward to.
1: Back-to-back public holidays.
0: Yeah. So, yeah, back-to-back four-day weeks coming up. Looking forward to that.
1: So, Al, I think I'm ready.
0: You are. Welcome back.
1: So, Al, coming up.
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3: Extra, extra. Read all about it.
1: So, Al, I mentioned before the break that I was really getting into ducks, rubber ducks, in fact, this week.
0: You did.
1: And
0: what's the fascination? Tell me.
1: Well, there's been an absolute outrage on the Gold Coast in relation to rubber ducks. I'm not sure whether you've kept up with the news this week, but there is a certain lady on the Gold Coast who has a duck display outside her house. She's a frustrated grandmother that has been targeted over her colourful collection of rubber duckies that she's displayed outside her Gold Coast home. Now, the body corporate has got involved and argues that the display doesn't fit the aesthetic of the lady's luxury waterfront complex.
0: But ducks are aquatic creatures, so what's the problem?
1: Well, they're rubber for one thing, and the body corporate have said they're now quacking down on it. Yeah, oh, I meant to throw that in. So
0: who's going to foot the bill for this one?
1: Oh, I love it. Yeah, that's good. Okay, body corporate.
0: You better keep going.
1: They have to act on anyone's complaint, and apparently a resident within the complex has complained that the rubber ducks are a bit of an eyesore. Now, channel, I think it's
0: the
1: 9.
0: The one with the dots on the logo,
1: Carl Stefanovic has chimed in. They interviewed the lady and said this is very un-Australian.
0: And what, the ducks or the complaint?
1: Well, the complaint.
0: Right, okay.
1: And Wendy, the lady's name, she said she couldn't believe the frenzy that the duck display has caused, and she's overwhelmed by the support she's received by the members of the public.
0: Well, that's fair enough.
1: So she says so many people walk past each day and comment. People video them. Everyone wants to come and see, but one person wants to take the delight away for everyone, she's quoted as saying.
0: Well, they need to pull their beak in.
1: Oh, you're still working on it. Okay. All right. Well, so that is...
0: Just because they have a problem doesn't mean everybody else does, right?
1: How long do I leave this? look,
0: no need to get in a flap about it. I mean, really.
1: Okay, keep going while I find an appropriate song.
0: I'm just winging it here, mate, until you find something
1: to exit. All right, well, let's leave it as water under the bridge, hey? Jars of clay. Here they are. Coming up after 5:15, local Canberran artist Kyle Wilkins will be in studio. He has a new LP out today.
0: EP,
1: yes. Sorry, I just added 7 tracks to his...
0: extended rather than long.
1: Yeah. But now he'll be chatting with us after 5 o'clock. Stick
0: always
1: around.
0: Always good to talk to Kyle.
1: And coming up after 4:30, the 4 at 4:30. And we are celebrating autumn, so that's coming your way shortly.

0: last drop.
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3: Air News headlines. I'm Mark Dransfield. Making news today, a flight carrying six passengers from a hantavirus-hit cruise ship has touched down in Perth. The group of five Australians and one New Zealander will spend weeks in a dedicated quarantine facility. The federal government has dodged questions about changes to family trusts and whether it's a death tax. In the budget papers, a tax of 30% is activated on one particular trust after the death of the person who set it up. The federal government has listed the Australian neo-Nazi movement as a prohibited hate group. Eight people have been arrested protesting tree removal at North Adelaide golf links, including two women using walkers. The US president and his Chinese counterpart will hold another meeting at the end of Donald Trump's state visit after a Boeing aircraft deal was announced. And dermatologists say there's no need to bathe babies every day, as children with eczema would benefit from skipping a bath. In air sport, Carlton interim coach Josh Fraser has ruled himself out for the running to replace Michael Voss on a permanent basis. Penrith has reportedly shut down early requests from several players to negotiate with rivals, reportedly including Nathan Cleary. And Tilly's star Sam Kerr has called time with Super League club Chelsea. She'll depart after tomorrow's clash with Man United. These stories and more today. This is Air News.
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6: Yes, it's One Way Home. It's Al and BG with you this afternoon, being Friday, and it's not a long weekend until 2 weeks from now, Al. 2 weeks and you'll get two long weekends. So Al is doing his research for the first of our four at 4:30, or four and a half at 4:30, if we can work out how to cut a song in half. And we are celebrating and we're tributing autumn, which has arrived, because as I was... You're talking to your phone?
7: Yeah.
6: Okay.
7: Messed it up.
6: All right. As I was walking through Garran yesterday, going to an appointment, autumn hit me full force as the wind was blowing through the trees and it felt like I was showering in a bunch of leaves. And so Al is now going to...
7: I got it back.
6: Good on you, Al. That's good to hear. We heard you. Everyone heard you struggle.
7: That's fine. That's fine. I had my phone ready and then I accidentally tapped on it with a finger and I lost what I was looking at. But
6: so do you realise you need permission to play songs from that era?
7: No. And I'm just going to do my own thing. So that's not what I was doing. Hang on a second.
6: Would you like me to pad it out?
7: Just for a couple of seconds, yeah.
6: Okay. Well, we're just going to put some thinking music on for Al to find what he's looking for.
7: Okay.
6: All right, Al.
7: So,
6: handing over to you now.
7: Thank you. Welcome to the autumn-themed 4 at 4:30. And as we look around and we enjoy the different colours... in the trees, they get to show off a bit, you know. So they've got their greens, and now they're sort of going into those shades of reds and oranges and browns until there's finally nothing left on the branches. And for me, it's a lovely segue into the Petra song, the colouring song, because that features all the colours of the rainbow and more. And so to me, it reminds us that God is the greatest artist, and he has the whole world as his palette. So how lucky are we to live in God's palette and to be able to see all the splendor, of all the different colors that come to us through a lovely Canberra autumn.
6: I think you may have salvaged actually mentioning Petra in my show.
7: Well, I don't have to ask permission from you.
6: No, I'm
7: we just seek forgiveness from PJ later on.
6: From the chair of the board who rolls his eyes when we talk about Petra, even though you and I interviewed them last year,
7: almost we did
6: a year ago.
7: Well, it's a bit over a year ago now.
6: Yeah.
7: Because

0: So anyway, Petra was the name of the place that was on the screen. There was a great battle between two of the early favourites.
1: Yeah.
0: And it was world places in the world. And Petra came up on the screen with about 2 seconds to go.
1: Did the person get it right?
0: And we're all yelling out at the TV, Petra, Petra. Have I met the criteria of enough times mentioning Petra yet?
1: No, one more at least, I think, yeah.
0: And the answer was Petra, but the person didn't get it and they exited the show. So anyway, we've done a promo for The Floor, as it turns out. Now, Al, do you want to introduce your song?
1: Yes, I'm starting the top, the four at 4:30 with a beautiful song from Petra called The Colouring Song. So take it away, BG.
0: I think we just set a world record.
1: Petra, Petra.

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0: Barlow Girl there with Let Go. And we are one song into the four at 4:30.
1: We've got to get another three songs in the next 15 minutes. So
0: yeah, so that's going to be interesting. So we're going to get straight into it because I know Al likes to talk a lot. And sometimes he goes down a rabbit hole and I have to really pull him out.
1: Yeah, yeah, so that's what happens. Yeah, definitely.
0: So Al, the next song, Underneath the Tree. And it sort of lines up with what I was talking about before, about the leaf shower that I received.
1: It's when the leaf drops kept falling on your head.
0: That's right. The wind was in the trees and just near the Canberra hospital there.
1: But was the wind in the willows or just the regular trees?
0: Couldn't tell if they were willows or not. But Underneath the Tree, and the artist is Seventh Day Slumber. Now, you picked up on something there.
1: Did I? Well, yes. Did I? No,
0: you did.
1: I thought that was another artist that we didn't end up using. But
0: okay. You picked up on the fact that there was a number in the artist name.
1: Okay. Yes, yes. Mr. Accountant likes to get numbers in, so he's got the double match there with the numbered artist and the theme of the song in the theme.
0: This is our tribute to Autumn, which is in full effect right now here in Canberra. Here they are, Seventh Day Slumber, Underneath the Tree. Coming up, the last two in our 4 at 4:30.

0: seventh day slumber there. And Al, we did not know. I mean, when you have a title like Underneath the Tree,
1: it could be anything.
0: It could be anything. But I think PJ is sitting there in his rocking chair at the moment with a big smile on his face because we've actually introduced a Christmas carol 7 months early.
1: Yeah, which I thought was just lovely. Now, I've handed number three song back to you, so I hope you're prepared.
0: Oh, I certainly am prepared, and I love what autumn brings. Just up the road from here, there's a number of number crunchers that are working really hard and working late nights.
1: Oh, you mean at the circus tent up on the hill?
0: Well, I wouldn't call it that, but if you're going to call it that.
1: Actually, no, they're in the big
0: big
1: block down the bottom of the hill. Yes. Treasury,
0: yeah, that's right, maybe. But yeah, no, there was a lot of overtime being worked recently because there was an important thing happened this week.
1: Yes, well, our bass player wasn't at church on Sunday because he had to work because of this particular event.
0: How dare they steal your bass player?
1: I know, it just happens every year around this time we lose him for that one Sunday morning.
0: And
1: it just happened to coincide with Mother's Day as well, so his wife missed out as well.
0: So the big thing about autumn is that this day happens every autumn. Mm. And I was walking past there and I heard a phrase over and over. And I thought, this has got to mean something. And then when I saw it all sort of come about on, was it Tuesday night?
1: Yeah.
0: That there was some big announcements made.
1: Yes.
0: I understood what all the continual use of this phrase meant. And the phrase I heard was, help me find it. And I thought, what are they looking for? I mean, what could they be looking for when they're trying to...
1: The Star in the East? Oh, no, we've already covered Christmas, haven't we?
0: Christmas is done, but... and then I heard the treasurer get on, and he said, no, he didn't say, help me find it.
1: But was he standing on the sidewalk, perhaps?
0: Well, he may have been, but there were a lot of chants of help me find it, and then budget night happened.
1: I was trying to tie it into the band name.
0: Oh, right. Okay, I haven't even gone that far. But, yeah, no, we are running short of time. We've got 9 minutes. So, yes, on the sidewalk, and there were... Profits, sidewalk profits. We should get into this before I go further down that rabbit hole. Help me find it, Sidewalk Profits, another song tributing August. How about autumn?
1: Autumn.
0: And I've flicked over and what have I done?
1: I don't know. Just hit play, isn't it?
0: No, it's... Oh, yeah.

0: The stories of Christian artists and their music can be heard in Music Retrospective. I'm David. Join me for some of their recordings of vinyl, CD, cassette or downloads on One Way FM every Sunday morning at 7:30.
1: Oh, thank you, David.
2: It's Alan BG with you this Friday afternoon. I can't help myself. I love taking off David. I probably wouldn't do it to his face, though. But we're up to the final song in our five. Stop shaking your head. Our four at 4:30, which I'm so used to saying five at 5 that it's really a tongue twister to get it to anything else. Now, autumn. You don't necessarily think of flowers at autumn, but we're going to play the song Flowers by Cecina. And I'm tying it into because in autumn is when gardeners are out in their gardens, and Moonsun will back us up on this. Gardeners are out in their gardens digging holes to plant their bulbs for tulips, daffodils, jonquils and hyacinths. Doesn't look very impressive at first. You just got dirt and cold hands and a vague hope that what you bought at Bunnings is actually going to flower in a few months' time. But when they do bloom in spring, you have this amazing carpet of colour. So this song, Flowers, is like the final step of autumn before you get the bloom in spring. So that's how I'm tying in Cecina's song, Flowers, for our 4 at 4:30.
3: Well, it's a perfect segue for our interview in the next hour.
2: Okay.
3: Kyle Wilkins and Theo, his producer, are joining us in studio. And the new EP that's released today is called Flower in the Desert.
2: Well, there you go.
3: So you must have been reading my notes.
2: No, I did see the ad on our Instagram about Flower in the Desert, and it didn't even click that. When I suggested
3: it was subliminal, it was
2: our autumn theme that it was going to come in there. But there we've tied it into the next hour as well. So we better hit play before we run out of time in this hour.
3: All right, here is Cecina. It was great to see her last year here.
2: Yeah, almost a year ago.
3: Was it a year ago?
2: Yeah, it's like June, July.
3: And I gave her a Richmond cap, by the way, which
2: you did.
3: She was very thankful for.
2: Yes.
3: And I'm sure she's wearing that in LA right now. And they probably don't know that Richmond is such a loser team.
2: But that's fine. That's what distance does.

0: Flowers by Cecina there, wrapping up our four at 4:30. Just before we go to the news, just wanted to announce that ACT Emergency Services are saying that there is a grass fire down in Gowrie currently, and that is at a bus stop or close to a bus stop. 1534 on Bugden Avenue in Gowrie. So if you're in Gowrie area, please be aware that there is emergency services are saying that there is a grass fire right next to the bus stop, 1534. Coming up after the news, we'll be back, Al and BG.
1: One Way News.
2: Hello there, I'm Terry Daniel. The federal government argues the opposition needs to explain how it plans to pay for policies announced in its budget reply. The centrepiece is a $22 billion plan to index tax brackets to inflation, handing most workers a $1,000 tax cut within 4 years. The measure eclipses the government's promise of an ongoing $250 tax offset. Treasurer Jim Chalmers argues the coalition must explain where the money is coming from.
3: Now, he won't tell you what he needs to cut to pay for his policies because he can't tell you how much it costs. Now, I have seen a lot of budget replies in my time. The PM's seen a few as well. But I've never seen one that has died within half an hour of delivery.
2: The federal government has listed the Australian neo-Nazi movement as a prohibited hate group. The organisation is currently known as White Australia, but has used a number of different names since their establishment. They're the second entity deemed a prohibited hate group since new laws were passed in response to the Bondi terror attack. Home Affairs Minister Tony Burke says they meet all the legal criteria.
4: The threshold for ASIO is that the organisation is engaged in behaviour which would increase the risk of violence, among other things. The ministerial threshold includes the concept as to whether or not the organisation has advocated or engaged in hate crimes.
2: The US president will again meet with his Chinese counterpart before he wraps up his state visit to China. In their first meeting, the Chinese president warned the American leader the two countries could clash if the issue of Taiwan is not handled properly. US Secretary of State Marco Rubio says it's not surprising Beijing would raise the issue, but it doesn't change the American approach.
5: Always reiterate the point. We hear them when they say this. We always respond by saying anything that would compel or force a change in what we have now would be problematic. And that we would certainly, our policies on that have not changed.
2: Former Victorian Premier Daniel Andrews will be immortalised in bronze, with work already underway on a taxpayer-funded statue. Mark Dransfield has the story.
6: The Allan government has confirmed Victorians will foot a $134,000 bill for the monument. It's part of a long-standing policy recognising premiers who serve more than 3,000 days in office. Mr Andrews will become just the fifth Victorian premier honoured with a statue along Treasury Place. Mark Dransfield reporting.
2: The country's oldest surviving colonial boat will go on permanent display at the Australian National Maritime Museum. The 9-metre vessel was discovered under layers of sand and mud during the construction of Sydney's Barangaroo Metro Station. New South Wales Transport Minister John Graham says it has been carefully preserved.
7: It really was our newest form of transport, uncovering our oldest form of transport. This insight into how these timber boats were constructed.
2: Briefly in other news, Australia's Delta Goodrum will follow in the footsteps of ABBA and Celine Dion this weekend. She's made it through to the Eurovision Grand Final, which is taking place in Vienna. And scientists say the developing El Nino in the Pacific Ocean could be one of the strongest on record. That will drive up temperatures and increase bushfire and drought risks. This is Air News. Magic Round is well underway, with today marking day two of the NRL Festival in Brisbane. Georgina Winter reports.
8: Tonight, thousands of fans will descend on the Caxton Street precinct, the iconic strip transformed into a sea of teen colours. The spectacle is a massive tourism draw, reeling in fans from across the country and over the ditch. It follows a tough women's state of origin clash last night, the Maroons going down to the Blues 14-10 after falling just short of a dramatic equaliser in the final seconds of the game. Festivities continue at 6 o'clock tonight when the Sharks take on the Bulldogs before the Dolphins host the Rabbitohs, with footy fans praying the rain steers clear and the trains run on time. Georgina Winter, Brisbane.
2: AFL news, and a new face will be pulling on the boots for Port Adelaide in the top end tonight. Tom Anastasopoulos will make his debut against the Gold Coast Suns in Darwin.
9: Yeah, I'll definitely be in there. I won't shy away, but yeah, I'll definitely give it a crack. When my chances do come, make the most of them. So, but the main thing for me, just doing the simple things right from the start. I think that's what Kara expects from me as well.
2: In other AFL news, Carlton interim coach Josh Fraser has ruled himself out of contention to replace Michael Voss as the full-time replacement at the Blues, saying he's not quite ready for the role. A-League and Adelaide United face Auckland FC in the semi-final second leg tonight at Hindmarsh Stadium in Adelaide. Australian Independent Radio News.
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0: Starting to look a lot like twilight outside. It's 14.8 degrees, feels like 13 at the moment. Saturday's forecast, 7 is your minimum, 19 your maximum. It's going to be partly cloudy, some morning fog. Sunday, 6 is your minimum, 19 again is your maximum. Cloudy, morning fog, and chance of a late afternoon shower. Monday and Tuesday, expect some rain in the vicinity of 60% chance of 5 to 10 mils. That's both days. Monday will start with a minimum of 7, Tuesday a minimum of 6, and they'll both be maximums of 19. So there you go, 4 19s in a row. And that is your hourly update for the weather.
1: Traffic.
10: Laughs.
1: And music you'll love.
10: This is One Way Home.
0: So, Al, we have an interview.
11: We do. And, yeah, like the population of the studio has just doubled.
0: That's right. Yeah, no, coming up, Kyle Wilkins and Theo, I'm told local producer in Canberra, will join us. We're celebrating Flower in the Desert EP being released. That's coming up. Kyle Wilkins, no stranger to the studio.
11: No stranger to One Way Home.
0: No, you've been in here a number of times. You're a friend of Fridays. Yeah, four times. Yeah, jump on
11: four,
0: in.
11: If number you. Four.
0: Yeah, yeah.
11: Oh, no, we haven't changed the input. So we'll do that after the song. But
0: grab his mic.
12: It's good to be here, BG. How are you?
0: Yeah, good to see you, mate.
12: Thank you for having me. I think this is the third or fourth time I've been here.
0: Yeah, I think so.
12: It's such an honour, so thank you.
0: Fridays is the day.
12: Yeah, 100%.
0: And we've seen you at, I think, the gathering. Were you at the gathering or was it the one before?
12: The one before that.
0: The one before, yeah. You got, and you're up with JSP as well.
12: Yeah.
0: That's yeah. Really good. Well, as it turns out, JSP is going to intro you in.
12: Awesome.
0: So here they are, JSP with Taking It Back here on One Way Home.

0: in the studio for your fourth interview.
1: Fourth, yep, that's
0: fourth
1: the one.
0: Fourth interview.
1: Yep.
0: And this time you've brought Theo, your producer, DOC.
1: Which stands for Disciple of Christ.
0: Wow,
2: awesome.
0: Yeah. So, Theo, introduce yourself.
2: Hey, I'm Theo and I produce for Kyle Wilkins. Yeah. I'm pretty much, my name is under Disciple of Christ. And yeah.
1: Here we are.
2: Let's go.
0: And you're both Canberrans?
1: We are.
2: Yeah.
1: We are.
2: Yeah.
1: We actually live how far apart? Four, five minutes away?
2: Yeah.
1: Nice.
2: It's pretty handy.
1: It's very handy.
0: Well, Theo, thank you for coming into Kyle's life because, Kyle, you were just sharing that some of your early stuff, you were recording on a SingStar mic.
1: Yep, back in the day. So before I was a Christian, when I first started getting into rap, you know, I didn't have the money for an interface or like a studio or a booth. So my microphone was a SingStar microphone from the old PlayStation game.
0: Yeah.
1: I was using their like plug-in as an interface and I'd set up like a little microphone with a stand and then I'd put blankets around me and I'd record raps on Audacity back in the day. Yeah.
0: don't trash Audacity. I'm recording on Audacity right now.
1: I reckon you and me, Theo, should just record something on Audacity one day.
2: Why not? Let's do
1: it. Nostalgic.
0: Old school. So we are celebrating the release of your EP today, Flower in the Desert. Now I'm going to ask, there's three songs on the EP.
1: There's five on the EP.
0: Okay,
1: but I think we're playing three today.
0: Yeah. All right, right. Yeah. We're going to work through three. One of them you may have heard at 3:30 as BG was fumbling with the technology here in the studio. So if you heard it around 3:30, you would have heard it first here on Canberra's own One Way FM. So Flower in the Desert, where did you get the title?
1: The title, so I felt like God put it on my heart because where I came from, like, you know, my upbringing, my mental illness, you know, drug addiction, all the stuff that I did wrong, a lot of people counted me out. You know what I mean? They thought, no, he's never going to make anything of himself. He's never going to get anywhere. Mm. And now, you know, I've been a Christian for nearly 12 years. I could, in a sense, say I've made something of myself. And Flower in the Desert is basically just a testimony of growing where people thought you wouldn't be able to, you know? So
3: That's a beautiful way to put it. I think we all... Whether we recognize it or not, we all sort of have these desert experiences.
1: Yeah, 100%.
3: And it's only through God's grace that we can flower in that situation.
1: Yeah.
3: So you said that there's seven songs on this EP?
1: Five.
3: Five.

0: Yeah.
1: Oh, five songs. And I don't remember about seven
0: three.
1: From.
0: Three
1: today. What's your favourite track of these ones?
0: Oh, dude. me and Theo were talking about this earlier. I couldn't tell you.
1: But that's good.
0: I love every song on this album.
2: He loves all his kids the same.
1: That's right.
0: No, like each of them have different vibes, you know, like and different features. And there's a couple of songs where it's just me, and I love them all equally. Like selecting a music video, which we did for Psalm 23, it was actually really difficult to decide which one I'm going to do the music video for because I love them all so much. Mm. So kind of just pulled names out of a hat until we got Psalm 23 for the music video. But yeah.
1: That's cool. And Theo, you've got an interesting journey to get to this point. Do you want to give us a bit of a story about how you came to be part of Cole's life?
2: Well, basically, 14 years ago, I became born again.
0: Thank you, Jesus.
2: And just out of nowhere, it was just on my heart to just make beats. And I had this brother, Steve, shout out to Steve. He introduced me to Ableton. So I started working with Ableton, making all dance music, and wasn't going anywhere, but I was building a hobby.
1: Yeah.
2: And one day, Kyle brought out this song called Freedom. And it just blew my mind. And I'm like, who is this guy? And where is this guy? And it turns out he was 5 minutes down the road. he ended up coming to our church stand. And we just kicked it off. We just,
0: It
2: was best brothers ever.
0: Yeah, exactly. Since. And we're talking about it on the way here. We're like, it's crazy how God works because, you know, God was working in Theo's life and God was working in my life and it just kind of aligned, you know, within the last eight-ish months. Like the stars aligned and me and Theo met and it just started happening from there. Like things in the past, I went to college with a girl before I was a Christian and I was friends with her and then she became a Christian later in life. I was a Christian and then she invited me to Theo's church, Stand Ministries, and then I met Theo and everything just
2: kicked it off.
0: We clicked like that straight away.
2: So good.
1: That's amazing. So we are going to start listening to your EP with the song Psalm 23.
0: Awesome.
1: So What's the? I mean, obviously the theme is Psalm 23, tell us a bit more about the creation process for this song.
0: You know, I would write like throughout the day, and I was getting melodies and stuff, and I wrote the hook first. The Father is guarding the path of my feet. Yo, it's getting harder to breathe, and then where at the end it says walk through the shadows like Psalm 23, and I was like, oh, is this the hook you want me to use, Lord? I need like some sort of confirmation. And then like that moment, ding, on my phone, the Bible app gave me a notification and it said, explore Psalm 23. And I was like, okay.
1: He knows.
0: Yeah,
1: he knows.
0: I was like, it could be a sign. And then I got an email about 20 seconds later from the same website going, explore Psalm 23. And it kept popping up in different locations for like a day or two. And I was like, all right, that's all the confirmation I need. And I took that and then wrote the verses around it. And it's a bit different to my usual stuff too. Usually I'm mostly rapping, but I'm kind of like rap singing in this song a little bit.
1: Yeah, cool.
2: We're going to listen to the song first and then we might further unpack it. There's a number of artists that have recorded Psalm 23 as a song title.
0: Yeah.
2: But stick around, Kyle Wilkins and
1: Theo
2: are with us here in studio. The release of the EP today, Flower in the Desert. Here is the first of the three songs we're going to play, Psalm 23.

0: Nash. Hi, this is Nathan Plumridge, and you're listening to One Way Home.
1: Yeah, you're on One Way Home this afternoon with BGNL, and we're featuring Kyle Wilkins and his producer, Theo.
2: D-O-C. D-O-C.
1: D-O-C, Disciple of Christ. Yeah. So they're in the house.
2: We are.
3: And, yo, yo, yo.
1: So you're telling us to ask you about, but the process of putting the EP together, you've got some good stories about how you got, you know, the to and fro and getting things to gel.
2: Yeah, it was really cool. So like me and Theo met up and then we, you know, were like talking, oh, we're going to make beats, we're going to make music. And we sat down on a Saturday one day, just started working, making beats, did this thing. We came up with the beat for Psalm 23 and I was like, this is awesome. And then basically from that moment we were like, let's do an EP.
3: Yeah.
2: We're like, the second we did that first song, we were like, let's just do an EP.
3: Just came so, together so nicely.
2: Yeah, yeah. So Theo made that beat, and then over that week, I wrote the lyrics, and then the next Saturday, I was back in the studio again with Theo, and we made the next beat. Then over that week, I wrote the lyrics, and then same thing, we did that five times. So we had the whole EP.
3: Yep.
2: And then on the sixth weekend, we went to the studio and recorded it.
3: Yep.
2: And then 7, 8, and then here we are. EP came out. Yeah, so it was a lot of back and a bit of tennis match back and forth. But
1: so the whole thing in about 2 months.
2: Yeah, maybe a little less.
3: A little less. Wow.
2: Yeah,
3: yeah.
1: That's amazing to think you can put together like 5 songs and get everything polished in such a short period of time.
2: Yeah, well, we're both pretty good at our craft. Like, when it comes to writing and doing lyrics, I'm good. Yeah. But if it comes to making beats, I'm hopeless. But with Theo...
3: But I still need him next to me because I'm like, no. What do you think? Say something, rap something.
2: Yeah.
1: So, just this fit.
3: Yeah.
2: Yeah, exactly. But Theo is so good at making beats, so it kind of just worked out perfectly.
3: Aww.
4: So
3: thanks, bro.
4: So all of the prospective music writers out there that are listening are thinking, how does it come that easy when, you know, people are sometimes, you know, they're slaving over lyrics and trying to find hooks and the right mix of things. But, I mean, don't take this the wrong way, but you're a freak, Kyle, in that you can... How many songs did you produce last year?
2: 12.
4: In 1 year. That's one a month.
2: Yeah. That's amazing. With a couple of film clips too, which was pretty cool.
1: And I think that was something that you promised us when you came I'm going to release a track a month.
2: Yeah.
1: And you lived up to it.
3: You did it. Yeah.
2: Well, I felt God say it to me at about 11... p.m. on the 31st of December 2024. I felt like God put it in my heart right there, and then he was like, I want you to do a song every month this year. And I was like, I thought about it and I was like, you know, it's what God wants me to do, I better do it. So got to work.
4: If you keep producing at this rate, you're gonna have to do an anthology album in like 2 years' time.
2: Yeah. Well, I'm not saying too much, but me and Theo are in talks about a few things at the moment.
4: Amazing.
2: Yeah, we got some stuff coming up after this EP. This is not the last you'll see of us. Yeah.
4: No worries. Cool. So we're working our way towards the second of the songs that we're going to play today called Holding On.
2: Holding On.
4: And featuring Check 33. Yeah.
2: Check is such a legend. So I actually found him on Instagram. I was going through reels and a reel came up of him singing one of his songs called Big Stepper. And just he's got this real like grit in his voice. I listened to the song. I was like, dude, this guy's really good. He's so different. He's so unique. And then I reached out to him and I was like, bro, I love your music. And we kind of back and forth chatted and liked each other's stuff and shared and whatnot. And then when we started working on this EP, I was like, I'm going to check if Check wants to feature on it. I hit him up and he said, yeah, man, no worries. Boom, sent the beat off. He was just as quick. He had his verse recorded and back to me in about a week. And then, the rest is history.
1: And is he local too?
2: No, I believe he's based in Perth.
1: Okay.
2: Yeah, so I've never met him in life personally, but over Instagram,
1: Cool, cool.
2: So, yeah, here it is.
4: Isn't it amazing the way the youngsters work these days?
1: Yeah.
2: I'm not that young anymore. I turned 30.
1: Well, you're still younger than us.
2: Oh, wow. Oh, dude.
3: I say that all the time.
2: I can feel it in my back already.
3: Oh, please.
1: Oh, really?
2: Yeah. Got to, like, stretch out in the morning. And
4: yeah, I know. It must be tough being 30.
2: Oh, it's so tough.
1: I can't picture being that old. Wow.
3: Back in the 90s, maybe.
4: Yeah, so okay, Holding On is the name of the song.
2: Yeah.
4: Take us to the writing board as far as crafting the lyrics on this song.
2: I was at my brother's house at a barbecue when I wrote this song. I was eating a sausage and I had the beat. Theo had made it for me and I was like, I might try write this first real quick, or at least get like four bars or something down. Started writing and had the song done in about, or the verse anyways, in about 15 minutes. I was like, wow, this is pretty cool. And worked on the hook. The hook didn't take me very long either. And had the song done in about a day, to be honest. Wow. Yeah. This one was really quick. And then, like I said, Czech got back to me so fast. I sent him the beat, said the song's called Holding On. Can you do a verse? Yep, no worries. Week later, stems, everything I need. I was like, wow.
1: And it doesn't relate in any way, shape or form to holding on to the sausage sandwich that you were having.
2: Maybe it did.
4: I was thinking there was seagulls around.
1: Hold on.
4: And whilst he picked up the pen, he couldn't put the sausage down just in case. Is that how it played it?
2: I wish, but no.
1: So that's the dad jokes coming out in this, isn't it?
4: Yeah, we're a different generation, you know, but our backs are still working.
2: Yeah, exactly. Mine isn't. So.
4: Oh, you can't get everything, hey, Kyle.
2: No.
4: You can get the songwriting, but maybe not the good.
2: Yeah, band. Yeah. No, I'll take the songwriting. Yeah, definitely.
4: Awesome. So Holding On, and we might go straight into this. This is featuring, as mentioned, Czech 33 here on One Way Home, sharing faith and bringing hope.

0: Momentum, helping men succeed in life.
1: Hi, it's Tim from Momentum. What if we as men were able to accept where justice truly resides? There's so much injustice in our world, isn't there? But when we personally face injustice, that's when it really becomes relevant to us. So if you're in a situation that you feel like you've been treated unjustly, what do you do with that? Well, you know, there's a worldly way that will often involve taking matters into our own hands, and sometimes that can just do more harm than good. Then there's also a biblical way of

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0: Mac Powell, a new creation. And Kyle, I'm going to ask you again, because we have time, and for the listeners that haven't heard of you before,
1: okay,
0: give us your new creation story.
1: So my testimony?
0: Your testimony.
1: Okay.
0: But the condensed version, but leave the good bits in.
1: Okay, yeah, I see. Okay, well, yeah, I'm sorry if this sounds like a broken record to anyone who's heard my testimony.
0: No, absolutely. It is absolutely
2: sit back and
0: amazing.
2: Turn it up.
1: Yeah. you know, made a lot of mistakes growing up, a lot of problems, you know, ended up being homeless, getting into drugs, doing crime, and this one day it kind of all caught up to me. I became, I guess you could say, conscious of my sin, if that makes sense. I kind of lived a life where I didn't believe in sin or didn't believe that sort of stuff, but I became conscious of it and it hit me so hard. It was like, and it wasn't just conviction, it was, I felt condemnation to the point that I wanted to take my own life. You know, it hit me so hard. I was like, look at all these things I'm doing. I'm worthless. I'm useless. There's no point in being here. And I'm just, I remember I was just sitting in the room just crying, like, what?

0: I going to do? How am I going to take my own life? What's the process here? And I heard this voice in my head say, try Jesus. And it wasn't like, you know, people have their own internal dialogue or their own voice. It was like outside of that, like an actual audible voice. I heard say, try Jesus. And I went, this Jesus guy, like, I who's that? You know, like, I've heard about him at Christmas and Easter. I didn't grow up in a Christian home. You know, I didn't really have any Christian friends or anything. So I was like, you know, who's Jesus? But then I was also like, you know, like, I'm at the point where I'll be taking my own life if I don't. So let's give this Jesus guy a try. So I got off the bed and I'm like crying. And I'm like, Jesus, if you're real, please help me. And like from the left to the right with my eyes closed, like in prayer, I saw this lady flash past my eyes. Like, it was like someone was holding up a photograph and bringing it across my eyes. And I saw this lady, and she had grey hair, glasses, gold cross necklace, a white T-shirt. And she flashed past and then it stopped. And I opened my eyes and I remember like looking up at the ceiling and I was like, Lord, like, what was that? You know, I asked you to please come help me, please, you know, like, look where I am. I pray and I get that. That's nothing. And I hear that same voice and it goes, try Jesus. And I go, oh, all right, we'll give it one more shot. I close my eyes and put my hands together. I go, Jesus, if you're real, please help me. And this time, exactly the same way the lady flashed past my eyes, a house flashed past my eyes. So I saw a house. There was a chair out the front with a fish tank on it. I saw the number of the house, the bricks, the garage, and went from one side to the other side. And I opened my eyes and I knew where that house was because I had a friend who lived in the same suburb as me. And when I used to walk to his house to visit him, I would walk past this house that I saw in my vision. So I went, okay, well, that's a little bit more enticing, you know, let's go up there, maybe an angel will appear before me. I didn't know what to expect. And I walk up there and I look around, no angel. And I see the house, the fish tank, and I'm like, nah, I can't do this. And I keep walking. I get to the top of the street and the same voice that I heard say, try Jesus, I heard it go, you have to do this. And I stopped and I went, okay, well, what am I going to do if I knock on the door and some random answers? What am I going to say? So I came up with this plan that if some random answered the door, I would say that I lost a dog in the area and if they'd seen one, and then move on with my day. I walked down, I knock on the door, and it was like, yeah, it was, my heart was pounding. And the door opens and I actually couldn't believe my eyes. It was the lady from the vision I had before the house, and dressed the exact same. She had the white T-shirt, the gold cross necklace, the grey hair, the glasses. And I, like, just started crying. This poor lady, some drug-addicted 18-year-old, rocks up at her front door crying. And then next to her head, like, the way her house was, like, laid out, it was, like, a hallway in front of the door, but then there was a wall to the right. And on the right, on that wall on the right was like a picture of a cross, and underneath it just said John 3:16, for God so loved the world that he gave his one and only son, that whoever believes in him shall not perish but have eternal life. And I saw that, and I'm crying, and this lady was such a lovely lady. She sat down with me, made me a cup of tea, and then it was a Friday night, and the church that she went to's youth group was on that night. And because I was just turned 18, I was still eligible to go. So she said, why don't you go to the youth group tonight? It's literally just up the road, walking distance. So I was like, I've got nothing else to lose. And, you know, look what God's done so far. Let's see what happens. Went there and I was still kind of wrestling with condemnation and guilt. The whole night was a bit of a blur until the youth pastor was actually my pastor's son. And he came up to me at the end of the night and he said, man, there's something about you. I need you to come back to my house with me and meet my dad and have a chat. So he drove me there. I got there. I chatted with the pastor. I told him, you know, what I'd been doing wrong, the mistakes I've made, basically just confessed my sins. And then he asked me the best question I've ever been asked in my life. And he said, mate, do you want to give your life to Jesus? And, you know, like, my whole life of drugs and just evil, man. Like, I was like, well, look where living life on my own terms has got me. So I said, let's do it. And I said, yes, I'll give my life to Jesus. And from that moment, I've been completely transformed and just doing my best to chase after the Lord, you know. Yeah,
1: that is an amazing story. If you're listening to this story and it may have triggered some things as far as suicide goes, mm-hmm. I just remind you, Lifeline 131114 is a number you can contact, or someone that you trust that you know has your back, reach out. Because there are people out there that care about you and want you to be in the right spot. So 131114 is Lifeline's number.
0: Thank you,
1: Kyle. That is every time I hear it, I sort of well up with, you know, just seeing God's fingerprints at work. I mean, you said yourself, you know, you were a washed up drug addict, but in God's eyes, no one is worthless.
0: No.
1: Everyone has value.
0: Amen.
1: And God, as in the parable of the 100 sheep, he'll leave the 99 to go and look out for that one sheep that's missing or has gone astray.
0: What
1: an amazing testimony.
0: Thank you. But all the glory to Jesus.
2: Amen.
0: Yeah.
2: And, you know, you said you met with the pastor and you confessed. And I think that's almost a perfect segue into your new, into the song that we're going to play, because you know, you're talking about the song is "Forgive Me, Father."
0: Yeah.
2: Give us a little rundown about the song and also who's featuring in the song.
0: So, this song, you know, I'm far from perfect. I make a lot of mistakes. You know,
2: don't we all?
0: Yeah, and you know, it was I kind of messed up, and I felt heavy on my heart when I wrote the hook, especially. Forgive me, Father, for I have sinned. Can you come make me whole again? That's, you know, like the hook is kind of like a prayer, if that makes sense, saying, Lord, I know I've made mistakes like we all do, but can you come do what you do best, make me whole again, and let's go for it. So, yeah, that's kind of the heart behind the song. And as for the feature, UG, a girl from my church who has got a beautiful voice, and when me and Theo were working on this song, I was going to sing the hook at first, but then I was like, no, we need a female for sure.
2: That's right.
0: And then Theo reached out to her and said, hey, do you want to jump on this song with us? And
3: should have twisted her arm at the start, but no.
0: Yeah.
3: She loved it. She was really happy with it.
0: Yeah.
3: So,
0: yeah. And she came into the studio on the day we recorded. She wasn't there for too long either, half an hour. Got her vocals down and then here we go. Forgive me, Father.

0: Let's say three, yeah.
1: A trinity.
0: Yeah, you could say that. Where we've got stuff in the works at the moment. We've actually already started on some new stuff.
2: Yeah, we've got one beat down.
0: I don't want to let too much go.
2: He doesn't want to say.
0: Yeah, I don't want to let too much go, but we're definitely working on some new stuff at the moment. Yeah.
1: And we don't want to knock the shine off what you've just done. So we need to celebrate this first. Yeah. But it's nice to put the hook out there and say, guys, there is more coming. Keep listening to Kyle because he is fantastic local Christian talent, and we want to keep featuring you.
0: Yeah, thank you so much. Thank you. Yeah, and thank 100%. You for having us in today. It's a real honour to be here. Thank you.
3: Yeah, no, thank you to Theo, producer or disciple of Christ, DOC. Yes,
2: thank you.
3: And Kyle, so for your fifth visit to the Friday One Way Home Studios, we'll wait on what that next instalment looks like. But no, it's always an absolute pleasure having you. And
0: thank you.
3: Theo, you're always welcome.
2: Thank you.
3: Back.
2: And so cool.
3: Yeah, no, we wish you all the best this release.
0: Yeah, thank you.
3: And we love to see what's next, what God's doing in your life next. Obviously his fingerprints are at work, and
0: I think it's a mystery to me as well. God hasn't shown me the full staircase. It's just one step at a time at the moment. But
1: that's what it is, isn't it?
0: Yeah. It is, yeah. But we're thinking about stuff, let's say that.
2: All the time.
0: Yeah.
2: All the time.
3: Awesome. All right, guys, all the best. We'll close the hour with Danny Gokey, New Day, and BG will be back with more after 6. Al, stay safe. Your date night tonight with Mrs. Al.
1: Yes.
3: Hope that all goes well.
1: Off to Tabernong to have date night with Mrs. Al. So, but yeah, have a great weekend, Canberra, and I'll see you next week.
3: And you're going to miss a sports report, obviously, but does Manly win this week?
1: Oh, of course they do.
0: No, you're a Manly man?
1: I am.
0: Oh, are you doing to me?
1: We had a great victory over the Broncos last weekend, and we'll continue that in Brisbane this weekend over the Tigers.
3: Let's go, Danny Gokey.
0: Thanks, guys.
3: Cheers, guys.

0: Clarence Carter passed away at the age of 90. Australian singer Deltra Goodrum will follow in the footsteps of ABBA and Celine Dion this weekend. She's made it through to the Eurovision Grand Final in Vienna. And finally, to the Australian share market. The All Ords has closed down 14 points at 88.70. One Australian dollar was buying around 71.6 US cents. This is Air News. AFL and former Carlton general manager Brad Lloyd is urging former Blues coach Michael Voss to take a much-needed break following his resignation. Voss officially stepped down this week after a 1-8 start to the season. Lloyd says being in the top job can be very stressful.
1: Brian Cook said to me once, coming out of these sort of roles, you almost need to reset your nervous system to a degree, and that was, I've never heard it put that way. And so, yeah, I'd be going to have a break and just really wind down, get away, get out of the bubble, get some sun.
0: Port Adelaide and the Gold Coast Suns have the AFL action tonight, that game in Darwin. The NRL's Magic Round is set to expand next year as part of a fresh deal securing the event in Queensland until 2032. Competition for the showpiece was fierce, with several expensive bidders fighting to snatch the event. Queensland Premier David Crisafulli says it's going to be bigger and better than ever.
2: We've locked in another day, so there'll be a double header on Thursday night with the extra team coming in. That's great. Wednesday will be a standalone women's Wednesday night clash in Townsville. There'll be a regional grassroots footy carnival that builds up to that, so we're going to drive interest in the regions as well.
0: Perth golfer Minwoo Lee shares the lead with six other players after the first round of the US PGA Championship played in Pennsylvania. Fellow Aussies Cameron Smith and Jason Day also made a strong start to the major, sitting two shots off the pace. Australian Independent Radio News.
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4: Nightfall has fallen, 12.6 degrees currently, feels like 10.2, a little bit chilly out there tonight. We'll be getting down to a low tonight of 7 degrees, 19 will be your maximum tomorrow. It'll be partly cloudy, some morning fog around. Sunday 6 is your minimum, 19 again your maximum, cloudy, morning fog. There is a chance on Sunday of some late afternoon showers, but not a lot of rain involved in those showers. Monday and Tuesday, however, both days, 60% chance of rain, 5 to 10 mils expected. Monday, your minimum will be 7. Tuesday, your minimum will be 6. And that is your weather for this hour.
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6: You know, good manners and social graces don't happen by accident. 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And while you're there, consider becoming a dollar a month partner. Every dollar helps us help you and others. I'm Brett Ryan for Focus on the Family, Australia.
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10: Yes, you're tuned in to One Way Home this afternoon. It's 16 minutes past six on this, the 15th of May. We're almost halfway through May. Which means it's getting colder, but that shouldn't stop you going to our community notice board and finding out what's happening within our community. Tomorrow, we've got a couple of events happening. CEIS is holding a trivia night. That's Christian Education in Schools. And it doors open at 6 with the first question at 7. It's at St. John's Hall in Constitution Avenue, and it looks like tickets are still selling despite there's been an amazing response. Tables of 4 to 8 people. The cost is $20 per person. More information is available on our community notice board if you would like to find out more about that. The other thing that's happening is the Women's Conference tomorrow. Daughters of the King, and that is happening in Fishwick at 41 Wyala Street. So I'm just going to check. That sounds familiar. No, it doesn't say. It's canberrachurch.com. So there is a website there. But if you'd like to be part of this women's conference, it's a one-day thing, 9 till 3. The theme is Daughters of the King, and you can find out more from our community notice board. So other things that are happening, a week after that is the National Day of Prayer Canberra, and it's the ecumenical service, which is happening on the 24th of May. That is a Sunday. And it is happening from 3 till 6 p.m. Sunday week at Youth with a Mission. They're over in Watson. And so there's a great opportunity there to pray for our nation. And it happens to be Pentecost Sunday next week. So the guys over at YWAM will be joining with 100 other churches from around Australia to pray for our nation. And so there's some details there. If you'd like more information, contact James and he will send him an email and he'll provide you with more details, the ones that are not on our community notice board. If you have an event that you'd like to make the community aware of, go to our website, onewayfm.com.au, and follow the links community notice board, and you're able to submit your event, and it usually comes up within 24 to 36 hours. So other things that are happening, Polio Australia on the 25th, so that is Monday week. Polio Australia, they are having a free health literacy and clinical education session at the Woden Library. And so the first 2 hours is for health literacy. The third hour is for clinician education. So if that's something that you'd like to attend, that's happening in Polio Australia. And time for a couple more. Canberra Gathering. Now, on the 1st of June 2026, now, that is a public holiday here in Canberra. The first of two that are happening in June, the 1st and the 8th, 360 Sports are holding a Canberra Gathering, and it is happening. There are some speakers, Alan Tung, Tuati Chan Tung, a Brumbies player, Chelsea Wayne, Australian Athletics. There is a cover charge, but that covers the food. That will also be available on the day. Go to our community notice board if you'd like more details on that. If you're interested or you're involved in sport in any way here in Canberra, that's a great place to come together with like-minded people and talk about what God is doing in the sports area. So one last one, and the reason I'm reading this out because it's happening in Murrumbateman and it's in Greenwood Road. So, hey, what are the chances? What are the odds that there'd be a Greenwood Road anywhere in Canberra? But there is one in Murrumbateman, so that certainly got my eye. Better Blokes 2026, where men are encouraged to get real with their mates, get real with God, and get real with themselves. So that is happening over the weekend of the 5th of June at 6 p.m. That's a Friday, and concluding on Monday the 8th of June at 10 a.m. So if you'd like to be part of that, Better Blokes, keynote speakers this year are Tim Stringer, who is he's an ALC lectionary, auto electrician, ice hockey player, husband and father, and also Des Kennedy, the leader of Momentum, a ministry for men, a ministry by men for men. So that is happening in Murrumbateman at the conference centre there. Go to our community notice board for more information. It is now time to introduce one of our own brekkie crew, Holbo, or Mike Holberton officially, holding on. This is his relaunch of the single he once released called Undone. Here it is with a very heavy drums at the start.

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casting crowns there, singing until the whole world hears. And, well, we're broadcasting this sports report now and hoping that the whole world hears. So hopefully they're all tuned in to One Way Home or One Way FM. So there is a lot of sport happening in Canberra this weekend, and there is a lot happening around Australia as well. But just to start off with local things happening in Canberra, the Canberra Runners Half Marathon taking place on Sunday morning at Lennox Gardens in Yarralumla. So if you've been training for that, it's a 50-year-old event featuring a half marathon and a 10-kilometre run, which goes around the west basin of Lake Burley-Griffin. So if you're ready for running, the Canberra Runners Half Marathon is happening around Lake Burley-Griffin from 7:30. So if you're driving around that area, there may be some road closures, so be aware of that. Ice hockey returns to Canberra this weekend as the Canberra Brave take on the Newcastle North Stars. So it is happening at the AIS Arena in Bruce on the 17th, which is Sunday at 1:45. So if you're looking to catch up for some latest in the AIHL, the Brave are playing the North Stars this Sunday. So women's basketball is also here in Canberra in Belconnen this weekend. So it's the Canberra Nationals that are hosting the Bankstown Bruins. And that is happening at Basketball ACT up in Belconnen. It's happening on the 16th of May at 5:30. So if you're in that local area or you want to get along to see some national women's basketball, it's all happening in Belconnen. Tuggeranong United local football team will face off against the Brindabella Blues in a local league fixture. That's happening tomorrow at 3 p.m. down at Canberra District Playing Fields. Well, we've got everything. We have cyclocross happening. It's round one. I bet you've been waiting for cyclocross. If you wanted to race or spectate, the first race of the year is open to all skill levels and bike types, and it features a fun, challenging course with a staircase and barriers. Stromlo Forest Park is where that's happening, Sunday, May the 17th at midday. Now, there is also a game of football happening over at Manuka, and that is happening on Saturday the 16th of May. Yes, I've got that right. So it is the AFL Canberra playing the AFL Sydney, and it's senior football, and that is happening, which means I've got no game to actually commentate this week because I normally commentate the Queanbeyan games on radio. But the AFL Canberra men's squad has been announced. Number of players there, some locals. Well, they're all locals, actually. A few Queanbeyan players in there, especially one Jack Nunn from my church, wears number 14, plays for Queanbeyan. So all the best to Jack Nunn and all of your mates. Josh Maynard has been chosen as the captain for, he's an Ainslie player. Head coach is Mark Armstrong. And yeah, it's a good chance for those guys to play against the best from the Sydney First Grade League. So a couple of well-known names in there. Quite a few Ainslie players in there, I noticed. But Aidan Bowyer from Queanbeyan, John Brennan from Queanbeyan, Bailey Gilbert, Christian Palombi, Jack Nunn from Queanbeyan, and Alessandro Sergi is the emergency. So that'll be a great game. And Joe Carroll representing Tuggeranong, so well done to Joe Carroll. I think he's the sole representative. Yes, he is from Tuggeranong, so all the best to that team. That is the men's team. The women's team is also playing, and I will just click on that. Here we go, women's team. So Amber Allen is the captain of that team. She's representing Belconnen,
And there's actually there's dual captains. Jade Hamilton is also a captain there. So a few Belconnen players represented there, a few Queanbeyan players, actually players, even Gungahlin, Kate Clarkson, Gungahlin players. So Kate has actually played AFLW and is playing for Gungahlin this year. And she's an amazing player. She played a couple of seasons with the Brisbane Lions. Head coach there is Adrian Pavisi, and we wish those teams all the very best in their clash with the New South Wales teams this weekend. We're going to come back with some more AFL after this to see what's happening. And if you're wondering what the NRL score is currently, I have that score, actually. It is... if I can find the homepage. No, I cannot find the homepage. Bear with me, I am so close. So it is 24-6 in favour of the Sharks over the Bulldogs, and it's 31 and a half minutes gone. The other game tonight will be the Rabbitohs and the Dolphins. And I don't see any Manly games. They must have had the bye this week, or they maybe they threw them out of the comp. Oh, no, there they are. There's Alan's team. They're playing the West Tigers tomorrow at 3 p.m. So easy game for the West Tigers. As we have a quick look at the ladder, West Tigers are sitting sixth, Sea Eagles fifth, so maybe it won't be an easy game. It's going to be match of the day, I would have thought. The Panthers still lead the NRL table, and I guess what Canberra wants to know is, where are the Raiders? So I'm scrolling down. Well, they're not in the eight, so down to about 10, 11. Broncos that are 11. Here they are. The Raiders are sitting in 12th position. They have won four and lost six. So their last season form seems to have deserted them. But then not out of it yet. There's still time. They've actually played two less games than the others. They're two less points, sorry. Sorry to bring false hope, but that is where the NRL stands currently. Stick around. BG with you here till 7 o'clock with the Canberra Sports Report. We unpack more sports than any other sports report that happens on a Friday evening. Stick around. Here is Zach Williams with Wait For Me featuring Ben Fuller. More after this.

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3: In a world of AI, filters and endless possibilities for editing ourselves, perfection may almost seem like an achievable goal. 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
5: Thanks for listening in. It's BG with you. We are in the middle of the sports report where we preview what is happening on the weekend and everything that happens in sport. And this weekend holds very special significance for the AFL. It is the first of two rounds of football where it is honouring an Aboriginal footballer named Sir Doug Nicholls. And so the next two rounds will be called the Sir Doug Nicholls rounds. They have been for, I think it's 11 years now since they've been held, and it honours all the Indigenous athletes that are featured throughout the AFL. It's an amazing couple of rounds of football, and I just wanted to take a moment to reflect on Sir Doug Nicholls, who lived an incredible life. He played 54 games for Fitzroy, which was a team before it merged with Brisbane Bears and they became the Brisbane Lions. He also represented Victoria in State of Origin. He was a brilliant all-round athlete. After his football career, he went on to become a civil rights leader in Australia and had a big part to play in allowing Indigenous people actually to vote. He dedicated a large part of his life to that, which was an amazing effort. He's the only... he was the first Aboriginal person to be knighted as Sir Doug Nicholls, and he remains the only Australian rules footballer to ever be knighted. He also served as Governor of South Australia in 1976, the first non-white person to serve as the Governor of an Australian state, and he's considered an icon of Australian football. He was also a pastor in a Churches of Christ church. He had a demonstrated faith in his life, and even though he left school at the age of 14, he's done an amazing amount. Well, he did an amazing amount throughout his lifetime. And so this round we recognise the amazing contribution that Sir Doug Nicholls left and his legacy that he left not only in the game of AFL but throughout Australia in his contribution towards the integration of Aboriginal people within the rest of the community. He made some amazing breakthroughs in that area. So here's to what an absolute legend Sir Doug Nicholls was. And so turning to AFL, there was a game last night, and it was a very close game. Unfortunately for the Premiers, they were defeated on their home deck by the Geelong Cats. So the Lions went down, I think it was around about a 6-goal margin, and Geelong seemed to have the wood over the Brisbane Lions, who now slipped to 6th on the ladder. Geelong Cats now 3rd. Now, top of the ladder is Sydney Swans and also Wallyalup, which are otherwise known as Fremantle. So you'll recognise over the next 2 weeks of AFL football that different teams take on their traditional indigenous names. Melbourne is known as Naam, Adelaide as Kuwana, and St Kilda as Euroke, and basically recognising the original names of the areas that they're representing. Port Adelaide, Yatapulti. And so as we look at the ladder, I guess the question the listeners want to ask is, where are the Giants? Well, the Giants have struggled this year after losing some key players early. They've started to put a couple of wins, but not frequent enough. They are sitting, almost languishing, in 13th spot. So the AFL this year have changed the way they do the top eight this year. So it's actually a top 10 where they've introduced the American system of a wild card final series where 7 will play 10 and 8 will play 9. So there'll be an extra week of finals in the AFL this year. So the Giants need to get as high as 10th. They're currently sitting in 13th with a very bad percentage. And so, unfortunately for the Giants, maybe this year they won't make finals. So just to, before we wrap up on the ladder, there are three teams sitting on the bottom equal on wins. So one win from 9 games. And they are Al's team, Carlton, Essendon, and my team, Richmond. So these were the powerhouse teams of days gone by. But here they are. They sit on one win out of 9 games. So you can't keep losing games and not expect there to be some unhappy campers. And so during the week, we saw Michael Voss, the Carlton coach, fall on his sword, and he actually resigned from his role. There was a lot of speculation about whether he would be sacked, but the unusual thing is that Carlton were in winning positions at halftime over most teams they played, and then it's almost like after half time, they ran out and they'd run out of puff. And so they lost a lot of games, and it was becoming the in joke as far as Carlton supporters only paying for half the fee to attend games because they all left at half time because they knew what was coming. And so Michael Voss, unfortunately for supporters of, well, Michael Voss, I guess, he has, as I said, he's thrown it in. So we're going to go to a couple of songs that I've dedicated to poor old Michael. First one is Weight of the World by Kate Westwood. And it was apparent that he was carrying the weight of the world. And this one by Jason Gray will follow it up. I'm gonna let it go. And I think that pretty much epitomizes Michael Voss's actions this week when he decided that enough is enough. I'm going to let it go. You're listening to BG. This is the Sports Report here on Friday evening. I'll be back with more after this. Stick around here till 7 o'clock.

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1: When I was a teenager, I was at the local swimming pool with my little brother. I was meant to be taking care of him. We were in the locker room putting our stuff away, and then all of a sudden, I couldn't see him anywhere. I freaked out and checked the pool, but he wasn't there. The lifeguards helped me search the entire facility until finally someone heard my little brother screaming from inside a locker. Somehow he'd snuck into the locker and hidden behind my backpack. He was inside the locker the whole time, freaking out, while we were searching for him everywhere. No matter where you find yourself right now, you're not too far from God. You might feel hidden away like no one cares, but God sees you and he loves you and he wants the best for you. He's searching for you, so will you let him in? What are you waiting for? Reach out to Jesus today.
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0: Who am I really?
1: Is there a God?
0: Who is Jesus?
1: What's the meaning of life?
2: 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The Fellowship of Christian Uni Students is an evangelical Christian group that meets at the ANU, UC and ADFA. 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

0: And that is how you kick off an episode of Definition. That was MC Imprint. Never heard of him, bro. Where did you find this guy?
1: I cannot divulge my secrets. But yeah, first time we've played MC Imprint. Tough. In fact, I was so impressed with the EP, Detour EP. Going to play two tracks from that tonight.
0: All right. That was Always featuring Tori XO.
1: Maybe.
0: Let's go with that.
1: Tor XO doesn't Tor sound XO. Right. And that's always is in two words, always.
0: Always. I like
1: play
0: that.
1: On words.
0: I like that.
1: Definition Radio, Oaks and Jabs are back for another month, our monthly deposit into your spiritual.
0: You can tell the guy works
1: account.
0: In finance, right? Our monthly deposit, and it will earn interest.
1: We are here to bless. Yes, and we hope we do earn interest. But I must admit, Jabs, we try hard. We try hard every month.
0: That's why they call us tryhards.
1: We try.
0: Is that why they call us tryhards?
1: We do our best, man. K-Man does his best, shout out. We try.
0: We
1: do. But I do feel like sometimes, and in particular at this point, we have neglected a particular sector of the audience.
0: Us? Surely not us.
1: I mean, it wasn't deliberate, but I think we have neglected them, and we need to bring something for them.
0: What shall we bring them?
1: We've neglected those who love hip-hop tracks with more cowbell.
0: Oh.
1: Don't you think?
0: That's a niche audience. But if you think we need to serve them, then let's serve.

0: That was DJ 19 on the cuts, but that track was Steadfast with Locked In 2.0, featuring Stephen and Levi. Haven't heard from him in a while. Manchild from Mars Hill, haven't heard from him in a long time. And Russ Shanks.
1: Russ Shanks, where's he been?
0: Huh? I don't know. Shanks a lamb.
1: Good to see that Russ Shanks is back. And look, I mean, was there enough cowbell?
0: There was
1: cowbell.
0: I think it was very tastefully done.
1: You can always do with a little bit more.
0: You can overdo it.
1: Steadfast.
0: We don't want to overdo it. Steadfast.
1: Please bring some more.
0: The album's called Evangelion, which means the gospel. But anyway, check it out. Honestly, I recently discovered this one as well, or this artist as well. It was from last year, but killer album, man. Killer album. Speaking of albums.
1: Killer albums.
0: Braille and YP, aka Young Paul, did Sober Minded, but now they've done the deluxe edition. I am a fan of the deluxe editions because you get extra tracks, remixes and stuff.
1: Can't you just put those extra tracks on the next thing? Can't you do another thing? Why do you have to re-release it again?
0: I think it's... I don't know. But I'm glad they did it.
1: Yeah, well, all I know is I'm glad to get more Braille and YP because this Quiet on the Set is a banger.
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1: Yeah. Yeah, I already know who it is.
2: It's your words.
1: Look, mind running marathons, laced with despair, sirens in my cortex, panic.

0: Automatic peace.
1: Peace automatic even.
0: Yeah, automatic here.
1: True Words is the name of the artist. True Words is not what he just said, because yeah. I have no idea what he just said.
0: Onomatopoeia. Isn't that something you say that sounds like what you... I don't know, man.
1: I'm lost, right?
0: But whatever, right. I'm saying is not True Words.
1: It's not. That's right.
0: It's just me just riffing.
1: That's another... That's a single released recently by True Words. Love his style as well.
0: Great track, man. The songs that I've selected for this episode so far are amazing.
1: Amazing.
0: Right?
1: It's excellent selections.
0: Excellent selections. That's why they call me Excellent Selector.
1: Or Excellex. Excellex for short. 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
0: Around the country, around the world.
1: That you might be listening to.
0: Around the world?
1: Other partner stations, some overseas, yes.
0: Amazing.
1: Of course, you can listen on the website and on the podcast. Maybe you're listening weeks after we've done the show, but hey, it's got some staying power, mate.
0: Yeah.
1: This next track, Derek Minor. Great one. Feel good. It's called Up.
0: It's
1: a boom bap feel.
0: Best place to be, right?
1: Better than down, that's for sure.
0: Better than down.

0: matter what happens, I look to the sky and thank God for another day. The money that we make, it can't replace faith and hope and love. That's what makes life worth being awake.
1: Definition.
2: I think it's time for me to go to work again. I'm struggling with this concept. Is it worth the win? Let's skip the

0: man, cut new shit. 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I don't like it, man, cut new shit. New shit. New shit.
1: New scene. Cut new scene. Cut new scene. 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
2: Love that. Love that.
1: Trutha and Creed Caldwell. How good were those drums changing up?
2: Oh, man.
1: A couple of times. Then at the end there, man.
2: Ooh. They're spoiling us, aren't they? They're spoiling us, Trutha and Creed Caldwell.
1: We have had some bangers already today.
2: Oh, look. Man. Yeah. Now, this next song.
1: Syntax are terrific.
2: And you Sir can... Chamberlain. Chamberlain?
1: Sir Chamberlain? Chamberlain sounds cooler.
2: Chamberlain
1: definitely sounds cooler.
2: And the name of the song is Bars Maxing. And I don't know if you realize what that's referring to. So there's a thing. I've only just figured this out, right? Apparently, if people are going too hard in trying to worry about how they look, their looks maxing. Okay? And I heard the other day, a mate was telling me a story about... So obviously this song's talking about bars maxing, like he's just maxing out his bars, right? Rhyming and stuff. My mate was talking about
1: gym stuff.
2: At a skate park, this dad was trying to fight these kids or something, and they were telling him, they were going, man, come on, you're jester maxing. Like he's just like clowning, he's just mucking around, like he's just kidding himself to want to fight kids. Jester maxing, and I've just been giggling about it ever since.
1: I don't usually get into the young people's vernacular, but that's funny.
2: It's funny. It's jester so funny. Maxing. You're jester maxing.
1: I'm going to say, isn't it? On your kids. I thought it was a gym thing because the cover's got him.
2: Well, I think there's some gym references in here. There's like gym maxing is like when you're going hard at the gym or you, yeah.

0: will be that smooth, lacquered and veneered cross? Or have we come to the old rugged cross that's splintered, that bites our hand upon every grip? And so let us not be misled or misinformed. Yes, there will be a crown. There will be a time of comfort and pleasure. But the call now is to carry our cross.
1: So after significant research, I've figured out there is other kind of maxing. Not just looks maxing and jester maxing, but sleep maxing is optimizing sleep. Work maxing is career enhancement. And even nothing maxing is intentional rest. Wow. What kind of maxing are we doing? Pod maxing.
2: Pod maxing? Hip-hop maxing?
1: Rap maxing.
2: Rap maxing. Joke maxing. Jester maxing. Hijack maxing outros. I wish I could do some sleep maxing.
1: Oh yeah, always.
2: That would be nice. That would be
1: what
2: nice.
1: A luxury that would be.
2: So this whole maxing thing is kind of taking a big chunk of the episode here that we're talking about. We should announce that after that track was Cross Before the Crown, Cy Knightley from London, a very serious and very evangelistic track.
1: Yes.
2: And then you just come back and talk about maxing.
1: Well, sorry.
2: This is some gospel maxing.
1: Christ gospel maxing. Yeah. Christ maxing.
2: Bible maxing. Reading
1: faith,
2: your Bible.
1: Faith maxing.
2: Prayer maxing. Prayer maxing.
1: Pray maxing.
2: Prayer max. Bless maxing. Just bless people. All
1: God
2: the time.
1: Maxing.
2: Get out there and bless max everyone. Why not? All right, here, Paradox and DJ Sean P. Paradox continually just putting out some great stuff. With Liz Vice on the vocals, this track is called Father.
1: Father.
2: Here on Definition Radio. Shout out to my bro Sid, who just had his 50th birthday. He had that little shout out there in the middle, mate.
3: Mate.

0: Refuse 2.0.
1: A lot of 2.0s going on tonight.
0: Well, two 2.0s.
1: Yeah, two 2.0s. That's 4.0. Quick maths.
0: Math Max.
1: Okay, now how do we spell this guy's name?
0: That's Mill.
1: Mill, okay.
0: With Motion Plus and Caboose, featuring Alyssa Jane on the vocals there. It's Motion Plus's track. He did Refuse and then Refuse 2.0.
1: Okay.
0: Great track though. Nice vibe, melody.
1: He has a right to Refuse 2.0.
0: Yeah.
1: After doing Refuse.
0: Yeah.
1: Yes.
0: Or 2.0, or sometimes they call it the remix, where they do the same track but just add other MCs.
1: Yeah.
0: I've seen a few of those going around.
1: You know, they're rappers. They can do whatever they want.
0: Mate.
1: Yeah. Artists.
0: I am not going to argue.
1: Artistic expression.
0: I will say.
1: Freedom.
0: Really enjoyed that beat. And Paradox and Sean P. We've had some great beats.
1: Yeah, very good beats.
0: In this episode.
1: Makes you want to rap. Doesn't it? Make you want
0: to
1: rap?
0: It makes me want to give a shout out to producers at least. Like, you make dope beats. And some release beat tapes, which is just beats.
1: Yeah.
0: So we've got some coming up for you now from Niku Beats and Taylor Ma from Polished Arrow. And also DJ Sean P's done a beat tape called Focus Group. And we were thinking, we're just going to play some beats. If you feel like freestyling while you're listening to Definition Radio, why not?
1: Why not? Why not have it a go?
0: If you're in the car, if you're in the shower, if you're on the train, whatever, just go flow from the brain. Freestyle.
1: Was that a freestyle?
0: Why don't we try it a little bit? We'll start you off.
1: You know what? Check. Us trying it would encourage others to, because they'll hear it and go, well, I could at least do that good.
0: All right. You want to go first?

0: beat. Hey, but it's alright, it's not deranged. We're just rhyming from the brain, but it's your turn now to maintain. So here we go, when the beat changes, you know it's your time to start. Yes, yes.
1: Rhyme so this ain't our beat. This is their beat. This is their beat. We're going to leave the space.
0: Yeah, we weren't supposed to rhyme in that whole other
1: at
0: beat.
1: Home to, but, you know, once you start rhyming, once you start rap maxing,
0: freestyle maxing. Give it a go. We'll be back soon. Come on. 1, 2, 10, 3, and 4. It.

0: How'd you go, listener, with your freestyles?
1: I bet you rap maxed out.
0: Rap maxed. That was Niku Beats, Concrete Chronicles from the Ill Essentials Volume 1 beat tape. It was Accept Joy, DJ Sean P from the Focus Crew beat tape. And Boptimus Prime here.
1: Boptimus Prime.
0: Taylor Ma for your commute part 2 beat tape. Man, if you need some good beats to freestyle to or just listen to, go with those. But let's get into another MC Imprint track.

0: MC Imprint, another banger with It Ain't Over Yet. However,
1: the song's over though, so that's a bit ironic.
0: The song's over and we're basically over.
1: Yeah, it's time for us to go. Hey, I want to send a shout out for the Love Hip Hop. Hit us up on the Insta. Been chatting a little bit. And funnily enough, he was listening to Definition, heard a track with DJ Aslan on it, looked
0: we
1: up.
0: We played that. Played it.
1: Actually, it might have been came in that played it, but we,
0: okay.
1: Looked him up, realizes Aslan's living in the same state as him, invited him out to do a show with Motion Plus and C4 Cretona and some other guys.
0: Connected.
1: Awesome. Awesome.
0: Connected
1: him. That just happened on the weekend, so big shout out to For the Love Hip Hop. What up? Down in Kansas.
0: Good stuff. And we connected a few people over the years. I mean, Aslan, we know from him coming out. Uprock?
1: Yeah. 2015. We've had a great chance to connect with a whole bunch of people through Uprock, which is put on by Crosswords, which is now approaching. We're having the 20th anniversary this month. We've been involved with it for a long time.
0: Mm,
1: maybe
0: wild.
1: Not as much as we used to be, but still, it's been a crazy ride. This, I mean, thinking about this, because this next track coming up, Caboose, is called Stages, the Stages in Life.
0: Mm.
1: When we started doing podcasting, like back in KW10 days.
0: Yeah. Well, when was that? What year was that? Because you were bugging me about that for years before we actually did it.
1: First one we did, I think, was 2013. You know, I just got married. We, you know, didn't have none. You didn't have kids yet, did you? No, 2013.
0: Nah, obviously.
1: And then we lived.
0: We were doing amazing things before we, you know, did the most amazing thing.
1: We lived in a different place. You lived in a different place.
0: Yeah.
1: Man, so much has happened.
0: Yeah.
1: And we're still here.
0: Still.
1: Not for much longer on this episode, but in general.
0: Yeah, in general. And we'll be back next month, so don't fret.
1: Stages. Enjoy your stages in life, eh?
0: Absolutely. You got to enjoy every stage because you blink and it's gone.
1: Caboose.
0: Definition. Peace.

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0: Those core things about the bedrooms, the bathrooms, at mealtime, when you're with grandparents that you see for 2 minutes, are you on your screen? Are you talking to your grandparents? You know, core things like that, maintaining that healthy balance, I think is so important.
1: Well, that's Mandy Majors, and she's with us today on Focus on the Family with Jim Daly, offering insights and guidance for how to manage technology and screen habits with your family. Thanks for joining us. I'm John Fuller.
2: You know, John, it's not an overstatement. We hear from parents on this topic of screen management every day. Mm-hmm. Parents are calling us by the hundreds saying, what can we do to better manage our kids' screen time? And there are some great ideas. And I've said this many times. You know, one of the experts that we had here said, delay phones as long as you can. And so I remember the boys would say, you know, Dad, when do we get a phone? And I'd say, oh, let me talk to Mom. And 6 months later, did you talk to Mom yet? Oh, and I need to talk to Mom, and we'll see. Well, we delayed that for years. I think Trent was 17 and Troy was 15. And they were good with it. They kind of caught on after a while that we were going to wait until they needed them for driving, things like that. But this is a big issue, and parents are desperate to say, help us with managing this. And I'm looking forward to talking today with Mandy Majors about how to manage this area of our kids' development and, frankly, our own, if we're honest about it. How do we manage this for the family?
1: Yeah, we're all affected by the screen. And so to that end, I think we parents will get some tips along the way as well.
2: Yeah, that's good.
1: Mandy Majors has two young adult children and is the founder of Next Talk, a nonprofit organization to help kids stay safe online by creating a culture of conversation within families and churches and schools. And she's written a terrific book called Keeping Kids Safe in a Digital World, A Solution That Works and 10 Practical Ideas for Implementing It.
2: Mandy, welcome to Focus on the Family for the first time.
0: Thank you so much for having me.
2: So you heard my little setup there. This is kind of the pain point for most parents. And the way we manage it generally is we just close our eyes to it at 7, 8, 9. We give them the tablet. We maybe even give them a phone, a smartphone. And we just, you know, they got to get used to it. Then the other extreme is batten down the hatches. You're never going to see the light of day when it comes to a screen until you're 21. That kind of two extremes, and then everything in the middle. Why do you think it's such a pain point, I guess, for us, particularly as Christian parents?
0: Well, we're trying to figure it out. It's a new territory that we're in. I found myself, when my daughter was 9, she came home and she asked me a very highly sexualized question. She didn't have a phone. And I thought in my Christian brain, if I don't give her a phone, I don't have to talk about all the online
2: stuff. Yeah, that's interesting.
0: Stuff.
2: Yeah.
0: And that was my moment that I looked at my husband and said, we're missing something in the church and in our Christian home. We're missing something because she's exposed even without technology.
2: Yeah. So you and your husband initially said no to technology. How did that work for you?
0: Well, she kept getting exposed to things, right? She would come home and tell me about, ask me questions. And I remember one night, my husband, he was like, let's just get out of here. Let's move somewhere where there's no Wi-Fi. We grow our own vegetables, you know. And that's what you feel like because their innocence is being stolen.
2: Yeah.
0: And every night we would just pray about, like, how are we going to parent this? I mean, this was 11 years ago, so nobody was talking about it as much back then. And I remember one night we were praying and he grabbed my hand and he was like, we can't say no to all technology. Like, this is the world they're growing up in. And I think what we need to do is teach them how to use technology like we're going to teach them how to drive.
2: Yeah, that's good.
0: And when he said that, I was like, well, what do you mean by that? And he said, we're not going to start out going 70 miles an hour down the highway. It's going to be a step-by-step process. I'm going to start with them in the driveway, and we probably won't leave the first time. And that intrigued me. And I was like, okay, maybe we could do that. Maybe we could create this experiment in our home where we're walking our kids through a step-by-step process on how to use technology safely.
2: And I like the idea. It's almost, we often talk about inoculation. You know, it's not that we're going to keep them from it. It's helping them to decide how to manage it, right? How to not look at something as best as possible and how to control those appetites, et cetera. But it has to come with a lot of fear. I mean, because on the one hand, we're acknowledging there's no impenetrable way

0: no fortress we could create. I think for a lot of moms and dads, that's disheartening. Like, wow, it's made this battle even harder.
1: It was scary at first. And that's one of my points. Like, I had to process that, me and Jesus and my husband. I had to process the fear. But also, like, her being exposed without technology, it just created this awareness in me that not giving her a phone till she was 30, that didn't keep her safe. So I had to dig deep and figure out what is the solution and how are we going to tackle this in our home?
0: The you know, so much of the, of whether it's YouTube or, I mean, I look up on YouTube how to get a fix-it solution to a home problem, you know, whatever it might be. So there's a lot of good that comes with it. But what is lurking out there for the parents that aren't aware? What are some of the things that kids can be exposed to in those same good tools where bad things are happening?
1: Well, we're teaching kids watch on a screen and then emulate, right? Our washer breaks and we pull out the iPad and do everything the person tells us to do to save $800, right? Because we're trying to fix it. So they're watching that in us. And oftentimes they are watching and emulating something bad, and then we're getting mad at them. And instead, I think we need to tweak our thinking. There's a thought process that happens between the watch and the behavior, but are we teaching that? And I wasn't. The other thing too with YouTube, like, it's evolved since I've been in this over a decade. You know, now I actually consider YouTube a social media platform, because if you think about it, there's YouTube Shorts. So you're scrolling just like TikTok, and you can comment, you can interact with strangers. So I know a lot of parents don't think of that as social media, but it actually is.
0: Yeah.
1: And so we always have to be constantly evolving with the apps, because they're updating and changing, and we need to be staying updated on that.
0: Yeah. And again, back to how to teach them to manage this. Do you always get a win, or do you get some losses?
1: Well, I think the biggest thing is, you know I will crawl in bed with my husband at night, and sometimes he will say to me, Mandy, can you put your phone away? You know, we're constantly connected to work, to friends. And, you know, we struggle with this, but we hand our kid a phone at 16 and we expect them to have it perfectly figured out. And so I say, you know, look in the mirror, parents. If we are struggling to have the healthy balance, they are going to struggle. So we have to be the model here. And this is where we have to look in the mirror and admit when we're not good with our phones.
0: Mm. When you describe healthy balance, you know, that's, boy, that's so subjective. And I can see people, parents who are talking to friends, other side of the country, whatever it might be, highly justifiable, Mandy. I'm staying connected to my relatives and to my friends. I mean, you need to control those appetites. Mm-hmm. It's what you're saying, because you are being an example to the kids around the table.
1: Yeah, that's true. I would say one of the things is to be very clear about your boundaries and expectations from early on. So a couple things that I found really worked in our home is no phones in bedrooms at night, no phones at meals, no phones behind closed doors.
0: That's good.
1: Those sorts of things. Mm-hmm. And then if you start that when they're four with the family iPad, when they get a phone at 15 and 16, like, it's just standard operating procedure that I don't have a screen in my bed at night.
0: Yeah.
1: And so starting that early, and a lot of times we think parenting a phone is when they get a phone. Parenting a phone starts at 4 years old.
0: Before the phone.
1: Yeah, before. You are laying guidelines in place for your children to make sure they have that healthy balance.
2: You know, Mandy, I'm thinking there might be some parental hesitation to even talk about all this with their children, because they don't have a handle on what you were just describing a moment ago about controlling their own appetite, Jim, as you put it. So what's the grace moment there, or how do they get unstuck in that?
1: Yeah, I think this is the moment that you have to look in the mirror and really be honest with Jesus and you, and apologize to your kids when you get it wrong. When you get it wrong, you know, when they're trying to tell you a story and you're on your phone and they're like, are you even listening to me? And it's very easy to be like, I'm responding to a work text. Can you give me a minute?
0: You know, ironically, I would say I did that far better with the boys than I did with Jean. I would tend to engage the phone with Jean because I can do two things at once.
2: He really can, by the way.
0: But it didn't give her my full attention. Yeah, but I think, ironically, with the boys, I think I'd set it down to make sure I was that example, but not with my spouse.
1: Yeah.
0: So you got to look at all areas.
1: Absolutely. Yeah. Absolutely. Well, and I think too, we need to look past the phone. I mean, yes, technology has created a lot of questions on how we're going to handle this. But when I was on this journey trying to figure out, like, what is the solution to keep my kids safe? You know, I kind of went through them all. First of all, okay, not giving her phone till she was 30, that didn't keep her safe. So that's off the list. I'm not going to be that hyper.
0: But I like the goal.
1: Yes, yes. And I believe in delaying for sure, for sure. Yeah. But also, like, once she earned a phone, it was almost like all I wanted to do was have an app that mirrored her phone where I could check everything. Mm-hmm. And I'm an advocate for being in your kid's phone. Absolutely. Have the passwords, do random phone checks, you know, be engaged in their online world. But the real solution that I think God gave me is, you know, restrictions are great. Use them. But it's really about the relationship.
0: Well, and also emancipating them. That's a word we've used here with Dr. Ken Wilgus. Yeah. You know, you're trying to emancipate your children into adulthood. So you need to teach them what is good and what is healthy and what is unhealthy. That just takes a lot of effort.
1: It's hard work. And I think that's why a lot of parents don't want to do it. Mm-hmm. Honestly, it's why I didn't want to do it. I wanted to get an app to monitor everything and send me reports. And those things are great. They're great tools. But you can't do that and take your hands off the wheel and be like, okay, we're done. I don't have to do anything else with technology.
0: Well, if you think about it, it's a lot like church. We allow church to teach our kids. You know, they're going to get that at Sunday school. So I don't have to be overly engaged there in doing devotional with the kids and all that. That is so far from the truth, right? You should be the core, and the church should be giving you the additional supplemental content.
1: Support.
0: Same thing here. Let me ask you this. Gaming apps, some of the dangers of online stuff. People out there don't always have the right desires for that relationship with your child. You know, you got strange people out there looking to groom your child for their own darkness. But speak to those.
1: Yeah. So, I mean, I grew up in the generation of, you know, my mom telling me, don't get in the car with the guy offering you candy, you know, stranger danger.
0: Right.
1: Of course, we still have to worry about our kids being kidnapped. Absolutely. But now your kids can be next to you on the family sofa playing Roblox with who they think is an 8-year-old kid. But it's actually a 72-year-old sex trafficking pimp building a relationship with your kid in your home. So the strangers are coming into our homes through the Xbox, through the PlayStation, and they are creating relationships with our children. And we need to bring awareness to that. We need to educate ourselves on that and make sure our kids know of the red flags of what to look for.
0: Mandy, you and your husband finally decided to get a phone for your daughter. Now, your daughter's out in the audience, so we may have to bring her in here in a minute. But how did you do? How did you navigate that? And was it kind of learn as you go?
1: Well, it was. But a couple key things we did was she earned it. And when I say earned, I mean I would look for things. Normally, kids play devices before they get a phone, a family iPad or even your own phone. Mm-hmm. They're communicating with their friends on your phone. And so what I would look for is when something, an inappropriate word would pop up on an app or something that she knew was not okay, that she would confide in me when she was playing my phone. And when she would do that, those were key indicators to me that she could be safe online because she was talking to me and reporting it to me. And she earned a phone. And I will say this too, no social media at first. So many times a kid is gifted a phone and they open it up and it's a free-for-all. That's going 70 miles an hour down the freeway.
0: Right.
1: It is earn one social media platform at a time. And I would say the first couple of months, there's no social media. And so you earn it step by step and you get on the same platform and you learn it with them. And I know some parents are like, I hate social media. I'm not going to do it. Listen, your kids will show you how to use it. They are so brilliant.
0: <They're very good. laughs>
1: They know. They love to teach us new things. But, you know, say, how does this work? How do you DM? You know, that's a direct message. have your kids teach you in this world too, so that you're involved with them.
0: Yeah. And this is so good. I want to get into the solutions because you give parents 10 ideas on how to create a culture of conversation, which I think is brilliant, in your home. And let's walk through those. Maybe if you want to list them or you want to hit a couple of them. And of course, people, to get all 10, just get a copy of the book, mm-hmm. and John will give you those details in a minute. But go ahead and hit what you think would be most helpful.
1: Yeah. So I think one of them that's really, really important is when my daughter, she earned a phone. She didn't have social media at first. And then she earned her first social media platform. So we were walking through that. And I was learning it. And there were certainly moments of, uh-oh, we've messed up. We shouldn't have done this. You know, I mean, it was a true experiment. But I would wake up every day and just pray, Lord, don't let me miss the teachable moments. Mm. Let me be intentional. Anything that she says to me, you know, awaken me to that so I can speak into it. And one day she turned the corner with her phone in her hand, and I knew with the look on her face, it was going to be a moment. And she said, Mom, I'm scrolling through Instagram, and our friends from church went to a wedding, and it was a beautiful wedding, and they posted it, and it said hashtag wedding. And she said, I clicked that because I wanted to see pretty dresses. And she said, Mom, this popped up. In that moment, old Mandy literally would have been like, I tried to be cool Instamom, but we are done. That is of Satan, and we're done. Throwing it away, deleting the app. That's what old Mandy would have done. New Mandy and Matt, when I told him this story, he's like, there's no way you responded that way. I'm like, yes, I did. He was like, that was Jesus. But new Mandy, this is what new Mandy did. New Mandy takes the phone, puts it face down, and I look at my daughter and I say, I am so proud of you. Hmm. You saw something that made you feel like, oh, this is not normal. And you could have kept clicking, but instead you took that captive. You didn't go down that rabbit trail, and you trusted me with it. Mm. So because you trusted me, you get a new app today.
0: Wow.
1: Now, her eyes lit up, and I was an experiment, so I had to roll back a bit. I said, okay, it has to be mommy-approved app. It's not a free-for-all.
0: No, but I like the concept of that.
1: Well, I didn't know what I was doing in the moment.
0: Yeah.
1: I didn't know what I was doing. But I phrase it in my book as, one, avoid crazy parent mode.
0: Yeah.
1: Don't be me. Don't throw away the app or take away the phone when they confide in you. Because, listen, all these years later, now I'm looking back on that moment. What that does is it creates an environment when your kid is exposed to something, mm-hmm. they are going to hide it from you because they don't want to lose their device or lose the app. And that is creating a space where Satan is speaking harm into our children, and they can't confide in us. Instead of switching to, thank you so much for telling me.
0: Yeah.
1: And what was even cooler in that moment that night, I crawled in bed with my daughter and I said, I'm having trouble getting those images out of my mind. Are you okay? Mm. Are you okay? Mm. And you guys,
0: so honest,
1: I mean, that's Deuteronomy 6:6 and 7, right? Yeah. Talk when you're going to bed. Yeah. Like God knows what he's doing. And that night was so cool because we talked about, I looked at her. I mean, you know, we were laying there in bed, but I said to her, honey, when you see things like that, you're going to go to school tomorrow and you're going to see people differently. And I don't want that for you. Like, I want you to protect your heart and mind. And also, I said, we're more than objects. Like, we've got skills and talents and we're more than body parts.
0: Yeah.
1: And so, you know, you're going to have to make a decision. This is readily available for your generation. And I want you to understand why it's not good for your heart and mind.
0: No, it's so good. And I think that avoiding of crazy parent mode is probably the toughest thing to do because you're reacting in the moment. And it's even touching our core fears ourselves, right, of our own. So we react, and then you're going to have to clean up on aisle one on that and then move to the object lesson. That's critical.
1: Absolutely. Well, and I would say for any parent out there who are like, oh, I threw away the iPad last night when they showed me something on Roblox.
0: I boiled it in water.
1: I want to encourage you because I've had to do this myself, so I know what this looks like. Go back and apologize to your kid. And it goes like this. I am so sorry that I yelled at you. I was not mad at you at all. In fact, you did everything right.
0: Right.
1: Something bad popped up and you showed it to me. You did everything right. And that's what I want you to keep doing. I'm sorry that I yelled. I'm mad, because that shouldn't be on a kid's app, that you live in a world that that shouldn't be on a kid's app. And I'm mad about that, but I'm not mad at you.
0: Yeah.
1: So if you if you keep confiding in me, you and I are working together to keep you safe from all that.
0: Yeah.
1: That way it creates a team environment. You and your kid are working together to protect them from harm.
0: Yeah, that's good.
1: Yeah.
0: Describe what family screen guidelines should look like. I mean, everybody's struggling with this one. Don't have them. Have 14, 20. What is a good family screen policy?
1: Well, is it becoming an idol? Like, that's what you have to ask yourself. Can you live without it? You know, if your snap streaks die tomorrow, are you going to have a meltdown? That should be a red flag in your teenager's mind that it's becoming an idol. You know, we talk about that a lot in our home. Those core things about the bedrooms, the bathrooms, at mealtime, when you're with grandparents that you see for 2 minutes, are you on your screen? Are you talking to your grandparents? You know, core things like that, maintaining that healthy balance, I think is so important.
0: Really good. Mandy, right at the end here, speak to the mom or dad who has given in and really cast it away. You know, everybody's going to deal with this. You're going to deal with this. You'll figure it out. Kind of a hands-off approach. And they're hearing this going, uh-oh, what do I do now?
1: Yeah, well, first of all, what I would say is give yourself some grace. Like, we're all learning how to parent this in real time. So that's the first thing. The second thing is, I would not go in guns blazing and say, I heard this podcast, no phones in bedrooms, no phones in bathrooms. Because here's the thing, your kids are going to hate you for that. And I don't want that. I don't want there to be a breakdown in relationship. I think what you could do is have a real sincere conversation with your children and say, I think I messed up. I gave you your phone. You have it at night. I set no boundaries. Have you been exposed? And say the big words, because your kid has a phone. You need to say those words with your kids. Yeah. Say the big things if your kid has a phone. And own your part. I messed up. I should have created some boundaries. I should have warned you that there's dangers on that. And I just didn't know. And I'm really sorry.
0: Think of the power of that as a parent, kind of fessing up that I blew it. I was looking the other way.
1: So can we have a reset? You know, can we have a reset? And I always tell parents, like, the number one thing that I would want you to do, move towards, is getting the phones out of bedrooms at night. That's critical. So maybe just having a conversation with them is, you know, one of the things I've learned is online predators target kids at night and they DM and they act like they're your friend and they're not, and they get you into weird situations, and kids have literally been lost by suicide because of sextortion schemes like this. Yeah. So talk with them about that and explain the why behind it. And then also, like, just the science. You need 8 hours of sleep. You're going to be a better athlete tomorrow. You're going to be a better person tomorrow. You know, recognizing that.
0: Absolutely. It strikes me that, you know, even every area of your life, I think of this in managing here at Focus on the Family, up on the table, get everything into the light. If we've made a mistake, let's talk about it so we can correct it. Same is true for parenting. Okay, I've made a mistake. I want to get this up on the table. It's a great demonstration for your children to see you doing that. And it allows them a mechanism to say the same thing.
1: Bring it into the light.
0: Bring it
1: into
0: the light.
1: That's one of
0: the
1: things we say all the time.
0: Yeah.
1: And I also want to say, parents, Christian parents, if you found something on your kid's phone and you're just disappointed, listen, if we have not talked to them about that, we're partly to blame, and we have to own that. That's not giving a scapegoat to your kids. But what I have found working with these families is sometimes if parents will fess up, then eventually the kids will be like, yeah, I should have known better.
0: Yeah.
1: And they'll own their part. And then we can come together and heal together as a team.
0: Well, that's so good.
2: Oh, I so appreciate Mandy Majors today and how open she was about her own family's struggles with technology and how they navigated things with her daughter. And boy, that last point is so critical. It's got to be us as the adults leading the way. And I hope you've picked up some ideas on how to do that, how to lead the way, and how to manage tech in your family. 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
3: A few tough questions from Bible teacher Dr. Michael Youssef to begin this episode of Leading the Way.
4: Why do you think Christians live in sin? 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
3: Welcome to Leading the Way Audio, the place where Dr. Michael Youssef passionately proclaims uncompromising truth each day across the globe. 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How about you? Today, a look at Thomas. 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And consider subscribing to our monthly print magazine, My Journal. Do that later, though, because you'll want to open right now to John chapter 11 as Dr. Youssef begins.
4: Do you know somebody who is a pessimist? Today, I want to tell you that there is an absolute cure for pessimism. Whether your pessimism is an inherited condition or an acquired condition, whether your pessimism is something that you're born with or it is something that you have developed through painful experience in life, whether your pessimism is a second nature to you or it is through the years of practice, there is a cure for pessimism. The Bible tells us about a consummate pessimist, and the resurrected Jesus Christ cured this pessimist once and for all. And if the power of the resurrection of Jesus Christ could have cured Thomas, surely it can cure anyone. The story of Thomas, the disciple of Jesus, is the story of a man who was always suspicious. He is the story of a man, when he listens, he always puts out all of his defenses like radar, and they were turned on full blast all the time. And with that personality, I try to imagine in my head that when Jesus was picking the draft, you know, picking his team, and here's Thomas. Most likely he stood kind of in the back a little bit and stayed away from the crowd, saying to himself, oh, he will never pick me. I will never make it. I would just not be one of those guys. He is not going to pick me. I am sure he's not going to get me. And so Jesus begins to start calling out his pick of the draft, and he said, Peter and Andrew. And poor old Thomas probably standing there said, yeah, of course they are blue chippers. I mean, I could have told you that. They're pick of the bunch. They are great guys. And then Jesus continues, I want James and John, the sons of Zebedee. Thomas standing there probably in the back saying, yeah, of course, you know, they are his cousins. And you got to keep it in the family. And I understand that. Yeah, I mean, I'll never make it. And then Jesus continues. And you can follow the call of the disciples in the Bible. And he says, I want Philip and Nathaniel Bartholomew. And Thomas said, well, I knew that this guy, Philip has an inside track. And after all, Nathaniel is such a pious guy. He's always sitting under a tree reading his Bible. I just know, but I'll never get picked. And so Jesus already halfway through, and then Jesus continues, and he said, all of a sudden he said, Thomas and Matthew. Me? No. Is there another Thomas here? Did I hear my name right? Thomas. Huh. You mean I'm number 7 in the pick of this draft? My goodness, I can't believe it. I'm number 7. Why am I telling you this imaginary story? Because I believe with all my heart, as you read the scripture, this was the first step forward for the cure of Thomas's pessimism. It really was. It was the very beginning of a process of which the resurrected Jesus Christ was going to transform Thomas's life, transform him from a pessimist to a visionary, transform him from suspicion to victory, transform him from doom and gloom to great accomplishment for God and for the kingdom of God, transform him from being down on himself to being up on God, transform him from hopelessness to a greatest mission field that was ever penetrated by one man in history. That was just the beginning. That was the first step. As Thomas followed Jesus and then he began to see him and sense his love for him to be so genuine and his no private agenda, as it were, as he began to see the power of Jesus over nature and the power of Jesus over death and the power of Jesus over diseases, as Thomas began to see the miracles that Jesus was performing one after another, as he began to hear the teaching of Jesus, his pessimism, his feeling of inadequacy began to give way to trusting and obeying. And then comes the setback. The setback, as indeed came to Thomas. You know, as the opposition was heating up, particularly in the south, Jesus was popular. Every time he goes north, my goodness, the opposition to Jesus heats up. They want to kill him. They want to stone him. And disciples did not want to go up there. They want to stay where Jesus was popular and the crowd was coming and pressing. And Thomas finds himself, every time they get a little bit north, he will already have taken 2 steps forward, then he starts taking 1 step back. Every time they head north. So they get to this northern part and Thomas's pessimism began to raise its ugly head. And pessimism began to get hold of him again. And that opposition to Jesus in Jerusalem was so fierce that literally terrified poor old Thomas. Every time he thinks of the miracles, every time he thinks of the power of Jesus, he gets encouraged. But then he says, no, those guys, they want to kill us. And so they get to Capernaum. Now, Capernaum is more closer to the north than it is to the south. And there Jesus gets Western Union cable. Lazarus is dead. And so he tells the disciples, he said, our friend Lazarus has died. And all that Thomas can think about, now wait a minute, Lazarus, he's in Bethany. He lives in Bethany. Now, Bethany is really only a stone throw away from Jerusalem. Bethany is, you know, how many miles is Bethany to Jerusalem? I mean, you know, Bethany is just a suburb of Jerusalem. And he begins all preoccupied with how close Bethany is, especially when Jesus said, we're going to go and see Lazarus. And at that moment, he begins to dread going up further north. And the pessimism began to take over again. And if you want to follow this in the Bible, it's in John chapter 11, verse 18. The disciples actually said to Jesus, I mean, they verbalized it. They said to Jesus, Jesus, let's not go up there, you know, in the north. You know what they're going to do to us. Let's not go near Jerusalem. But you know what Thomas's reaction is? He didn't ask Jesus not to go. You know what his reaction is? It's all over. It's all over. We're going to die. We're going to die. Let's go and die with Lazarus. That's a rough translation, but that's exactly what he said. How many of us begin to panic at the first sign of trouble? I mean, the moment you get an unfavorable diagnosis, the moment you get a negative result of a test, the moment you begin to experience some sort of financial reversal, the moment you start sitting there and listening to all these bad news bears telling you on television how bad things are, and the first thing you want to do is say, man, I better cut on my giving to God. After all, I've got to be prudent. But listen to me. Never think that God will bless you based on the economy. Never think for a moment that God's provision for you is determined by the Dow Jones Index. Never think that God cares for his children based on the news. David said, I was young, now I'm old. I have never seen the righteous forsaken. I've never seen his children beg for bread. And I'm convinced at that moment, David was older and he was looking back and he thought of the time that he was anxious and the times that he was worried and the times that he was despondent and pessimist about his future and the time when he faced Absalom and the times when he faced economic crisis. And he probably saying to himself, what a waste of time that was. What a waste of energy that was. What a waste of effort that was. And as Thomas enters into Bethany with Jesus, he's probably saying to himself, man, it's all over. It's done. And then he watches Jesus stands there in front of the tomb of Lazarus. Everybody's hands on their nose because the body was stinking by that time. And Jesus said, move the stone. And then he moved the stone. And the Bible said with great voice, Jesus said, Lazarus, come out. Wow. And there, old Thomas sees Lazarus walking in there, covered with the grave clothes. And he sees the mighty power of Jesus again, and he begins to regain confidence. He begins to brim with optimism. Wow, what was I worried about when Jesus can raise the dead? What was I worried about? What was I doubting when Jesus is the God of power and might? What was I pessimistic about when Jesus is my portion? But this was only the second step in Thomas's process of overcoming pessimism. Let me ask you this. What area in your life does Jesus want you to take giant steps toward overcoming? Is it the area of being able to give back to God what belongs to God? Is it in the area of your unforgiveness to another person? Is it in the area of your pride that is reigning and ruling supreme? Is it in the area of your pessimism? What area is it? And so in John 14, there you find the third step in Thomas's stepping stone toward victory over pessimism. Jesus was beginning to comfort his disciples before he faced his cross. And he began to say this magnificent word in John chapter 14, verse 1. Let not your hearts be troubled. You believe in God, believe also in me. In my Father's house there are many mansions. If it were not so, would I have told you? And the disciples, hanging on every word that Jesus was speaking, except for Thomas. I mean, Thomas's mind was wondering of all the possible predicament that they're about to face. And so he interrupts Jesus in the midst of those incredible words of comfort. He interrupts him and says, Lord, we don't know where you're going. How do we know the way? And I'm so glad he asked that question, aren't you? Because it gave Jesus the opportunity to tell him and to tell us once and for all who he is. He said, Thomas, I am the way, the truth, and the life, and no one can come to the Father except through me. And so finally, Thomas sees the crucifixion of Jesus, and he experiences a complete meltdown. I mean, if you call that meltdown, I mean, it was done. He was completely overcome with pessimism. And he probably most likely said to himself, I knew it. I said so. I knew it. It was too good to last. It was too good to be true. I have never should have been involved in all of this. I was happy doing my thing. Why did I even get involved? I'm sure you know what I'm talking about. Do you know what that is? It's called beating yourself black and blue. Beating yourself. Things that are absolutely not even factual. And when Thomas reached a rock bottom, and I mean rock bottom, you can't get below that. And when that happened, he wanted to be alone. How many of you know you don't have to have a PhD in psychology to know that you should not be alone when you're hitting rock bottom? But he was alone. Thomas was not with the other disciples on that first day of the week as the Lord Jesus Christ came supernaturally in the middle of the room while the doors are locked, and he said, peace to you. Here are the marks of the wounds. He was not there. Most likely, Thomas went home, locked his door, pulled the shades down, got into bed, pulled the bed covers over his face, and pretended that what happened in the last 3 years did not really happen. Dear old Thomas, here he is, was about to trust again. Here he is, was beginning to make progress. Here he is, was beginning to make a commitment. Here he is, was beginning to overcome pessimism. But now, he's falling apart. Now, would you say, Michael, but Thomas saw with his own eyes Jesus raising Lazarus from the dead. He saw with his own eyes how Jesus raised the son of the widow of Nain from the dead. He saw with his own eyes Jesus raising the daughter of Jairus from the dead. How come? Listen to me very carefully, please. From the time of Caesarea Philippi to Calvary, a period about 3 years. We don't know how many times, it's recorded in the scripture several times, but we don't know exactly how many must have said it 100 times. Jesus would say to Thomas and to the disciples, I came to die and rise again. I came to die and rise again. I came to die and rise again. But the problem was, they did not want to believe him. They really did not. They really were putting hope against hope that Jesus didn't mean what he said. Beloved, listen to me. Listen to me. The core of pessimism in life, anyone, the core of pessimism, it's unbelief. It's unbelief. I'm not saying you're not being saved, because that happens to believers as well. Unbelief can take hold of a believer. You may know that he or she is saved, but unbelief can take hold of your heart and take a grip on you that you literally distrust God. Why do you think Christians live in sin? Why do you think Christians are afraid to give God generously? Why do you think Christians do the things they do and they live just like their unbelieving neighbors? Because deep down there is unbelief. And that's the core cause of pessimism. Distrust in the Word of God. Uncertainty if God will really, really keep his promise. That's the number one problem for believers in America or anywhere in the world today. Oh, listen, I know we sing the songs and we say we love you, Lord. We trust you, Lord. We'll follow you wherever you lead us, Lord. I know we sing all the songs. But there's something deep down that constantly coming to us and saying, I don't expect God to do what he said he's going to do. He did all these things back in the Bible days. He's not going to do that for me today. No. You command that thought out of your head in the name of the resurrected Jesus. And so when the disciples go to AWOL Thomas and they say to him, Thomas, we saw the risen Lord. He is risen, Thomas. I said, I don't believe you. I just don't believe you. about Thomas. We saw him with our eyes. We heard him with our ears. We touched him. Thomas, the Lord is risen just like he said. He came through the locked door supernaturally. He said, peace, I'll leave with you. I don't care what you say. Unless I touch his wounds, unless I see with my eyes, I am not going to believe you. There's something here I don't want you to miss. I don't want you to miss. It tears me up every time I think of it, actually. And it's the way the Lord Jesus dealt with Thomas. He did not say to him, Thomas, you foolish man. Thomas, don't you remember I said what I said? Don't you believe what I told you, Thomas? Why didn't you believe me, Thomas, when I told you? No, none of that. What a great God we have. What a great God we have. Jesus said to Thomas, Thomas, come. Feel my hands. Feel my feet. Feel my side, Thomas. See the marks of the wounds of your sin of unbelief in my body. And when finally Thomas makes this incredible, great confession, my Lord and my God, he was in effect saying, this is the ultimate triumph over pessimism. This is my ultimate victory over doubt. This is my ultimate liberation from pessimism. This is my ultimate deliverance from pessimism. And Thomas did not just say intellectually, my Lord and my God, and then he went home and everything was usual and his life was the same. No, no, no, no, no. We do that, but he didn't do that. To him, the deliverance from his pessimism meant that he is going to do something great for God that nobody else has ever done. It meant that he was going to go to the toughest parts of the world at that time. And so he took off and he went to Nineveh, modern day Mosul, that you hear about it in Iraq. And there he founded the church, and the church is still there. And then from Nineveh, he went on to India, and there he established the church of Martoma, the church of St. Thomas, which is still there today. And our friends in Kerala, in south of India, where the Church of Martoma is thriving, evangelical church. It stands as a testimony to the power of the resurrected Jesus Christ over not only pessimism, but all of life's problems. All of life's problems. Let me ask you this. Are you willing to trust Jesus fully? What is he calling you to do? That you dragging your feet and you dragging your heels and refusing to do? Is he asking you to express his trust in him in a tangible way that you just don't want to do it? Is he asking you to get out of your cocoon and make a difference? Can you say, my Lord and my God, and then go out into the world and prove that he is your Lord and prove that he is your God by serving him, by serving his vision for your life.
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0: For years, many have refused to talk about what's happening. It was dismissed as over there, in distant headlines. But now, it's here. You see it on college campuses. You hear it in classrooms and conversations. 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In Dr. Yusuf's new book, An Unholy Alliance, he explains why this convergence is happening, where it comes from, and why ignoring it will only accelerate the downfall of our society.
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grave can hold my body down. 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But Gabriel, don't you blow your trumpet till you hear from me. 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

0: One Way
1: News.
2: Hello there, I'm Terry Daniel. The federal government argues the opposition needs to explain how it plans to pay for policies announced in its budget reply. The centrepiece is a $22 billion plan to index tax brackets to inflation, handing most workers a $1,000 tax cut within 4 years. The measure eclipses the government's promise of an ongoing $250 tax offset. Treasurer Jim Chalmers argues the coalition must explain where the money is coming from.
3: Now, he won't tell you what he needs to cut to pay for his policies because he can't tell you how much it costs. Now, I have seen a lot of budget replies in my time. The PM's seen a few as well. But I've never seen one that has died within half an hour of delivery.
2: The federal government has listed the Australian neo-Nazi movement as a prohibited hate group. The organisation is currently known as White Australia, but has used a number of different names since their establishment. They're the second entity deemed a prohibited hate group since new laws were passed in response to the Bondi terror attack. Home Affairs Minister Tony Burke says they meet all the legal criteria.
4: The threshold for ASIO is that the organisation is engaged in behaviour which would increase the risk of violence, among other things. The ministerial threshold includes the concept as to whether or not the organisation has advocated or engaged in hate crimes.
2: The US president will again meet with his Chinese counterpart before he wraps up his state visit to China. In their first meeting, the Chinese president warned the American leader the two countries could clash if the issue of Taiwan is not handled properly. US Secretary of State Marco Rubio says it's not surprising Beijing would raise the issue, but it doesn't change the American approach.
5: Always reiterate the point. We hear them when they say this. We always respond by saying anything that would compel or force a change in what we have now would be problematic. And that we would certainly, our policies on that have not changed.
2: Former Victorian Premier Daniel Andrews will be immortalised in bronze, with work already underway on a taxpayer-funded statue. Mark Dransfield has the story.
6: The Allan government has confirmed Victorians will foot a $134,000 bill for the monument. It's part of a long-standing policy recognising premiers who serve more than 3,000 days in office. Mr Andrews will become just the fifth Victorian Premier honoured with a statue along Treasury Place. Mark Dransfield reporting.
2: The country's oldest surviving colonial boat will go on permanent display at the Australian National Maritime Museum. The 9-metre vessel was discovered under layers of sand and mud during the construction of Sydney's Barangaroo Metro Station. New South Wales Transport Minister John Graham says it has been carefully preserved.
7: It really was our newest form of transport, uncovering our oldest form of transport. This insight into how these timber boats were constructed.
2: Briefly in other news, Australia's Delta Goodrum will follow in the footsteps of ABBA and Celine Dion this weekend. She's made it through to the Eurovision Grand Final, which is taking place in Vienna. And scientists say the developing El Nino in the Pacific Ocean could be one of the strongest on record. That will drive up temperatures and increase bushfire and drought risks. This is Air News. The magic round has continued in Brisbane. The Cronulla Sharks have defeated the Canterbury Bulldogs 38-16. In the second game, the Dolphins took the win over the South Sydney Rabbitohs 32-10. Dolphins star Tom Gilbert telling Nine, the Magic Round game was great, especially the Dolphins' defence.
8: Yeah, obviously nice to be here at Magic Round Friday night. Obviously we had a tough opposition in the Rabbitohs and we had a big week preparing for them and all, but happy with the tries, but more happy with how we defended tonight. We did a great job.
2: And rugby league boss Peter Volandis has revealed Magic Round was under genuine threat from rival bids. The Festival of Footy has been locked in with the River City Brisbane for another 6 years, despite attention from other states and countries. Mr Volandi says Queensland Premier David Crisafulli made him pay.
9: He's done a very good deal for Brisbane, but it's a pleasure to deal with someone that's got vision, and he's got vision for this state and vision how to promote the state, and he thought that Magic Round was integral to that, and we want to be part of that vision, and we want to be part of the vision of kids participating in sport, especially rugby league.
2: In the AFL in Darwin, the Gold Coast Suns led Port Adelaide 90-50 at the end of the third quarter. In the A-League, Auckland

0: Auckland FC have beaten Adelaide United 3-0 in their semi-final second leg in Adelaide. Australian Independent Radio News.
1: 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I have loved you with an everlasting love. Therefore, with loving kindness have I drawn you.

0: I give great thanks to God for whatever good has come about in our family. Hello, I'm Chuck Swindoll. God does get all the glory for whatever good has transpired, and I get the blame. And I should for the wrong that's happened, because I'll tell you, no part of a healthy family life comes naturally with a Swindoll. None of it. God had a lot of work to do when he got a hold of me, I'll tell you. And if this daddy can learn to do it, anybody can learn to do it. So a special God bless you to all the fathers. I pray that you will let him have the headship in your home, starting today.
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0: I often think that it's easier to go off the rails in the good times than in the bad. There are no atheists in foxholes. When the bullets are flying, when you're in danger, well, of course you cry out to God. But when the going's good, hey, eat, drink, and be merry. Hi, I'm Bernie Diamond, and welcome again to Fresh. Interestingly, the Apostle Paul from his prison cell writes this to his friends in Philippi. Philippians chapter 1, verses 5 and 6. I thank God for the help you gave me while I told people the good news. You helped me from the first day you believed until now. I am sure that the good work God began in you will continue until he completes it on the day when Jesus Christ comes again. In other words, the Philippians, through both good times and bad, had remained faithful to God's work by supporting Paul. They demonstrated clearly through their actions that they'd stayed on track, which leads Paul to bless them in the certainty that the good work that God had begun in them would continue to completion on the day when Jesus Christ comes again. Listen, the work of goodness in our hearts is the work of God himself. We don't perform in order to be saved, but when we are saved, we participate in his work, knowing that he'll continue to work his good in us to the end. It's an exquisite partnership that invites our participation, not performance. Stay faithful. Keep doing good, because the good work God began in you will continue until he completes it on the day when Jesus Christ comes again. That's his word, fresh for you today.
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0: One of them is where I shake my head to get my hair out of my eyes. 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So visit tourette.org.au.
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1: What's the greatest disease infecting people in the Western world today? Vinek Murphy, Surgeon General of the US for the Obama administration, wrote in the Harvard Business Review in 2017 what he believed was the greatest disease, and he wrote this: during my years caring for patients, the most common pathology I saw was not heart disease or diabetes, it was loneliness. Isn't it odd that at a time in human history where there's never been more opportunity through technology to connect with other people, our greatest pathology is loneliness? Research suggests loneliness is as bad for your health as smoking 15 cigarettes a day. 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If you're not sure where to start, go to church. Now, there's a group of people ready to welcome and care for you.
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1: Here's an amplified promise from the book of Psalms, chapter 91, verses 1 to 2, to inspire and encourage you. He who dwells in the secret place of the Most High shall remain stable and fixed under the shadow of the Almighty, whose power no foe can withstand. I will say of the Lord, He is my refuge and my fortress, my God. On Him I lean and rely, and in Him I confidently trust.
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1: What comes to mind when you hear the word lost? An erratic search for car keys, a frantic call to the credit card company, a sporting team with broken hearts. What about people who are lost? I don't mean in the physical sense. I mean in the meaning of life and purpose kind of sense. One of the best-known stories that Jesus told is called the Parable of the Lost Son or the Prodigal Son. Now, I think it's the only time I've ever heard the word prodigal used, and for so many years I thought it must mean lost. But a quick look in the dictionary reveals that prodigal is an adjective meaning wastefully extravagant, and that's a pretty apt description for the youngest boy in this story. You see, he doesn't like all the rules at home and he wants to leave, and he demands that his father give him his inheritance now. He goes off and parties hard, living the high life, wasting his inheritance on prostitutes and wild living. But when the money runs out, the party friends suddenly dry up too. The son finds himself alone, destitute and starving. He realizes that even his father's servants are better off than him. So he swallows his pride and goes home to his father to beg for a job. But as he's coming down the path, the father, who has never stopped loving him and hoping for his return, sees him coming and runs to him in sheer joy. He accepts him back as a son, even though he had basically abandoned and insulted his father and wasted what he'd been given. But you see, Jesus told this story in Luke chapter 15 to paint a picture for the crowd. He was hanging out with tax collectors, prostitutes and sinners who, like the prodigal son, were wasting their lives lost in sin. And just as the father in the story wanted his son to come home, God the Father wants those lost in sin to come home to his loving arms. Luke 19:10 says, "The Son of Man came to seek and save those who are lost." And in Mark 2:17, Jesus says, "Healthy people don't need a doctor, sick people do. I have come not to call those who think they're righteous, but those who know they are sinners." There are lots of videos of the lost son's story in Yes He Is. Simply download the app or go to yeshe is.com and search for the word prodigal.
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0: Hey, it's Jamin, your 1 minute coach. 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See, we think we make rational decisions based on the future value of objects, investments, and experiences, yet the truth is our decisions are tainted by the emotional investments we accumulate. 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
1: Uncle Drew's an old man that hangs around basketball courts in the streets of Brooklyn. One time, Uncle Drew jumped into a basketball game with the younger guys. Everyone was shaking their heads, laughing at the old man. Uncle Drew started hitting long three-pointers, dribbling past everyone, and then doing crazy dunks. At the end of the game, Uncle Drew pulled off his grey facial hair, revealing he was one of the best basketball players in the NBA. Lots of people encountered Jesus when he walked the earth. Some put their faith in him and received amazing miracles, yet others didn't think anything of him and as a result received nothing from him. Jesus has revealed himself to be the Savior, but it's your decision whether you want to reach out and receive eternal life from him. So what are you waiting for? Reach out and receive Jesus today.
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0: Hi, this is Brendan from Outrun 331, continuing on the journey of hope. 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

In his 60s, Alan had surgery for lung cancer and was in a coma. Doctors didn't think he'd make it. While in the coma, he experienced something. He thought he was being attacked by beings, Satan's minions. He tried to keep them off him and called out for God to save him. He said a vision appeared in white and a hand came down and brushed them all aside. Alan reached out with his hand and heard two words, "Not yet," and then the vision was gone. Today, Alan says there is a God, and he, Alan, is living proof. A message from the Salvos.

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0: I heard a preacher recently say there are three kinds of people. There are quitters, campers, and climbers. The quitters start going up the mountain but then just think it's too hard and go back. The campers, they go halfway up and then they rest and get comfortable. The climbers, they keep going until they reach their summit. They fulfill their assignment and fulfill the whole will of God for their life. Imagine if Moses quit on the way up to Mount Sinai to get the Ten Commandments. Imagine if Elijah quit heading up to Mount Carmel to defeat the prophets of Baal. These mighty men of God, they fulfilled their assignment. You know, a climber is like the Mona Lisa. They keep smiling when their back is against the wall. No matter how difficult things get, we must keep going to what God's called us to do. Psalm 24 says, "Who shall ascend my holy mountain? He who has clean hands and a pure heart." No matter how high that mountain looks, we should keep going and never give up. And when we go through trials, we consider it pure joy because it develops our faith, our character, our perseverance. Rise up to your mountain. Rise up to your assignment. Be all that God's called you to be. I'm Matt Prater. For more, go to historymakersradio.com.
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1: Hi, this is Des from Momentum. 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

0: Every child deserves a place to call home, but unfortunately not everyone has a stable family in which to flourish. 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
1: 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They're the ones who don't get it. If we're protecting ourselves at their expense, that's a shame. 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

0: I'm Nathan. I love Shed Night because I love the opportunity to talk about real life issues in complete freedom without being judged.
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0: Northside Shed, Southside Shed and Queanbeyan Shed. 0401 500 541. 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
1: The ancient Roman armies were the toughest of the tough. That's why Roman commanders were known to burn the bridges behind the legions so there could be no retreat. There was nothing worse than being trapped with water at your back, and the army knew that it had to fight and it had to win. There was no fallback position. In the Bible, the prophet Elisha did a similar thing right at the beginning of his ministry. When he was called to be a prophet, he asked to go back and say goodbye to his mother and father, and he was denied. He was told to burn his bridges. There are people who want to commit to Jesus, but just not fully. A relationship with Jesus is like skydiving. It doesn't work unless you commit fully to jumping out of the airplane. Remember, Jesus burnt his bridges for you.
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0: Hi, I'm Benny, and my family and I are carers for our son Reggie, who has an intellectual disability. 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
1: Scripture tells us that we need to daily work at renewing our minds, Peter. That means we need to improve what we think and the thoughts that are in our minds.
2: Yeah, Ephesians 4:23 says, "Let the Holy Spirit renew your thoughts and renew your attitudes."
1: Satan is the deceiver, Scripture tells us, who wants to continually lie to us. He wants us to doubt ourselves, doubt others and God. He wants to destroy our own self-image, making us self-critical of who we are. But he also changes our attitudes and perceptions so that we can become critical and judgmental of others. Without renewal of our attitudes, we're not very nice people.
2: It's pretty true. Satan's job is to undermine families and to destroy them by causing us to bicker, argue, and not respect each other. And we see a lot of that.
1: We do, don't we? Satan places fear and worry in our minds and hearts of all the situations facing us. Our minds can be renewed, changed, transformed into foundations of trust, confidence, peace, and courage only by the love and grace of God.
2: And his mercy.
1: Yeah, he gives us mercy too. So let's fight our enemy today by aligning our new thoughts and our new attitudes with those Jesus has taught us. With his thoughts and attitudes, we can say and do the right things and improve our relationship with those around us.
2: By being empowered by the Holy Spirit. Is that true?
1: Exactly right.
0: For more information on Victoria's ministry through Christ, go to vmtc.org.au.

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0: We are meant to share our faith. We are meant to show love, but we are meant to look after ourselves. The Bible is quite clear we are to love God, love others, and love ourselves.
1: We've all felt it, the enormous weight of always saying yes to people and trying to make everyone happy. It's a heavy cross to carry, and it's one we were never asked to shoulder. Our guest today is Peter.

0: like that.
1: Yeah. Well, for those who aren't familiar with this terminology, but many people have heard it, what is a people pleaser?
2: Well, I'm a recovering addict as well, and I think, Brett, we can lapse from time to time depending on where we're at and who we're with, but it is someone who chronically neglects themselves, their needs, their values, to satisfy the needs and wants of others, full stop. And this can be to the detriment of their own personal safety, peace of mind, mental health, even their own values, which can cause untold stress within the body and within the self.
1: So what are the signs of someone doing this? You know, what are the feelings that they have or the emotions? What are people seeing if it gets out of hand?
2: I think the big thing is if you find yourself going over a discussion or an event or something that's happened in the recent days, hours, weeks, and you're going over and over it, imagining what you should have, would have, could have said if you had been stronger. And so this then breeds resentment that they didn't look after you and that you didn't look after you, which can cause passive-aggressive cycles, which is I'm angry now, and so then there's a big explosion and then you feel guilty and so then you go passive. So this passive-aggressive cycle can be indicative that you are a people pleaser.
0: And also when you can't say no to someone, do you see that as a sign of just needing to be validated?
2: Yeah, look, I think that is a sign that you need people to make you have a good self-worth and recognize who you are by the values and the wishes and the desires of someone else, rather than having our identity in Christ and having a strength and a power within ourselves, because we are who God made us to be. And we're a masterpiece. If you look at Ephesians 2:10, we're a masterpiece that he created. So we're actually disagreeing with God if we are trying to validate ourselves by what others think about us.
1: Yeah.
0: It is interesting, isn't it, when people palm things off onto you and you pick it up and then you later walk away and you go, why did I do that? Why didn't I say no? Why didn't I? Because some people are masters at delegation and they can feed into, I suppose, and this is where we fall into a trap. They feed into, you're so good at that. You're really good at, you know, organizing and you're really good at bringing people together. I'm just going to leave that with you because you're, you know, fantastic at that. And so it does feed into your ego a bit. And so you go, oh, yeah, look, I'll do that for you. And then you walk away and you go, uh-oh, how did that happen? And now I've ended up with another whole thing.
1: But a true people pleaser doesn't really think everything like that. They sometimes just want the approval. Or in my case, and I'll use my as an example, that my way of showing love is doing acts of service for people. So I will go beyond myself. I'd go out of my way to please people. But that's the trap, isn't it? I continue to want their approval rather than I'm saying, hey, I need some downtime myself. I need to have a me time, or I need to be able to focus on my walk with the Lord rather than trying to do all things to all people.
2: Yes. It's characteristic of saying yes, yes, yes, instead of yes, no, whatever the combination might be.
1: Yeah.
2: And needing that other person to see us as worthwhile. And yes, they might be good delegators, as you said, Kate, but when you find yourself overloaded because you have said yes to everyone, and then that resentment builds, and now we've got that cycle happening, the passive-aggressive cycle. When we've got all that happening, that's a sign that, okay, I've stepped into that again. And so learning to say no is really, really hard if you've been a yes person all your life. It can go back to our childhood. It can go back to modelling in the family. It can go back to I was trying to make mum and dad happy, and when I was naughty that they weren't happy, so I'm just going to do everything that they say. And look, that's part of growing up.
1: Yeah.
2: But when it's continual and you don't have a voice in those early years, then we can become people pleasers. So having a voice and finding

0: Finding our voice is imperative to changing this habit.
1: And it is hard. When Brett talks about he's a recovering people pleaser.
2: I don't think she really believes I've recovered.
1: he's a work in progress. And look, I know his heart is not even necessarily for approval, because I do know that one of his languages of love is acts of service. So he does go above and beyond just to help people. But when you're married to a people pleaser and they continually just say yes, yes, yes, yes, because for every yes you're saying to someone else, you're saying no to your spouse. And it's getting that balance to have a discussion around that. Because if you're married to someone who finds saying no quite easily, and they're going, why would you say yes? When it takes time away from this, or you're already exhausted or whatever. And so you're kind of at this loggerhead about the yes-no rhythm.
0: Yeah, that's a hard discussion to have with your spouse, isn't it, to say this is what you're doing, but it needs to happen. And some of those discussions in couples' relationships, we skirt around them. We don't go there because we don't want the aggro, but we actually need to bring these things up and be loving and being honest. Truth in love, I always come back to that. We need to speak the truth to our spouse, but we need to do it in such a way that they don't get triggered, we don't get triggered, and you end up with World War III, But these things do need to be said. Yeah, so the people pleasing when the spouse feels neglected and maybe they are then triggered for something in their family upbringing does need to be worked on. So, look, sometimes we need another person to come in and mediate and just say, look, this is what I can see, this is what I can see this side. Let's work at this differently and let's have some honest conversations.
1: That's great.
2: We live in a world that actually is all about me. Look at me. It's all keep me happy. I'm entitled. But the complete opposite of our Christian walk is to, take sacrifice, to help serve others. But where's that boundary, or where does that line deviate too much that as Christians we can't always please everyone? We can't always get it all right.
0: Yes. Oh, that's such a good question, Brett, because the clients that I work with sometimes have this dilemma that they want to be sacrificial for others because that's what the Bible talks about. They want to show love. They want to win others for Christ. They want to help them, and so they want to please them. But at the end of the day, if that person that's saying yes and people-pleasing too much, they become exhausted. It's actually impossible, virtually impossible, to carry the weight of somebody else's satisfaction and everybody's satisfaction on our own shoulders. So it's exhausting. We're not meant to do it. We are meant to share our faith. We are meant to show love, but we are meant to look after ourselves. The Bible's quite clear we are to love God, love others, and love ourselves. So loving ourselves means taking care of ourselves so that we have the energy to love others. Jesus went away often by himself to pray, and he needed that break. He needed to be away from other people, looking after his own self-worth, self-care, time with God, so that he could come back and share with others. So we are to do the same. We are to be Christians, which means little Christ, and look after ourselves, say no, put boundaries in where we need to, and say yes and show love where we need to. And that's a walk with God, that journey.
2: Yeah.
1: It is. And also in that vein, when we're deciding on things that we should or shouldn't be doing, it needs to be a prayer point. It needs to be a discussion with the Lord. Is this something I should be taking on? Or are we just choosing to do it and adding more and more and more to our plate, and where we cross over from serving God to approval of man? So I think that rather than, doing life just making choices, yes, no, yes, no, it's, Lord, what do you want me to take on?
2: Yeah.
1: What is the best thing that you want to use me for? Not, is it a good thing? There are so many good things we could be doing. And I think that's where we become a bit paralyzed and just say yes, yes, yes, because it's just too hard. But if we once again take it to the Lord and say, is this something you want me taking on? Even though it's a good thing, then maybe that's not actually what the Lord wants you doing in this moment.
0: Hear, hear. I often talk to my clients, is it good or is it God?
1: Yeah.
0: And we just have to differentiate, and we can't, because there's so much good stuff to be done in the kingdom and outside of the kingdom and bringing people in. And we can't do it all. And particularly if you're gifted in many areas and you want to help, you've got the heart to be there for others. So I think, Kate, what you're saying is it a prayer point? Is it seeking God? Yes.
1: Yeah.
0: And I think we have to absolutely have that peace as we pray and as we wait on God and get that, yes, this is a God thing. This is what I want you to do. Then go for that. And if it's a good thing, that might be something to say no to. And I'm reminded of Galatians verse 10 in chapter 1, which says, "For am I now seeking the approval of man or of God? Or am I trying to please man? If I was still trying to please man, I would not be a servant of Christ." And so that's the Apostle Paul.
1: It's fairly strong language, isn't it?
0: Yeah, I've got to serve God. So listening to God, serving Him, doing what's right, and then not always saying yes, saying no sometimes.
2: Yeah, that's so good. Seeking God's approval rather than man's approval. We're speaking with counsellor Peter Sorkia, and you're listening to Focus on the Family, Australia.

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1: Welcome back. We're speaking to Peter Sorkia. She's a counsellor, life coach, teacher and author. And we're chatting about people pleasing. And you're listening to Focus on the Family, Australia.
2: So Peter, the last time we talked, we were looking at going to the Lord about things that are suggested to us by other people. And I was just wondering what that could look like. You know, when you're actually standing talking to someone and they go, I'd really like you to do this. What do you think is a way that we could manage that?
3: It's very easy just to say yes in the heat of the moment, but I think we have to have a moment, a pause. It might simply be just a breath as we take stock of, can we really do this? Can I do this? What's my feeling? And then if we're not sure, it might just be something good to say like, can I get back to you? I just want to have a look at my schedule, have a think about it. Maybe have a bit of a seeking God on this one and I'll get back to you.
2: That's great.
3: I think
2: great.
3: That's safer than just saying yes, yes, yes, and then you think, oh, I can't do that. I'm beside myself with so many things to do.
2: Yeah, that's great.
1: Well, do you think people pleasers are more natural to be female or males?
3: In my experience with the people I've worked with, it does seem to be women as the nurturer who seems to be more susceptible to this because they just have a natural bent to care for others and want to look after and want everyone to be happy. So that might then lead to being a people pleaser.
1: Right.
3: But it can get to the point of neglecting themselves. And so that's where it's time to have a look and see, okay, is this now at my expense to the point of I'm actually suffering?
1: Yeah.
3: And Jesus, as I said before that, he would sustain himself by going away and getting replenished by the Lord.
2: Is there an interesting way of thinking if, you know, we're the nurturers and we want everyone to be happy, what is the thing about us making sure that everybody's happy? We can't manage that. That's not sustainable in any way, shape or form. People are not going to be happy.
3: Yes.
2: Because life throws things at you. That might be a child who goes to school and the friends don't talk to them, or you can't keep them happy. What our aim is to teach them how to manage situations. Mm. It's not about happiness, because if people of faith, then we're looking at joy that comes from the Lord. The situations can change and throw us up and down. But if we run around trying to make sure that everybody's happy, we're never going to manage it, are we?
3: No, we aren't. And we're just going to wear ourselves out. And as I've talked about, the resentment that starts to build and the self-talk, what I should have said, what I could have, would have had of if I had the strength, which can lead to anxiety, depression, stress, physical illness even, but certainly conflict if we start to get bitter. And it can compromise intimacy with those people that we care about. And we just can't keep everybody happy all of the time, someone said to me once, and it's so true. People are going to be unhappy. And we can be a support, but we don't have to be the ones making everybody happy.
1: Mm-hmm. Yeah, it's so good. Now, I know there'll be a number of people who are leaning into the radio right now because they've said, that's me and I need to change. I need to be more assertive. I need to change the way that I think about myself, my own values, my own value systems, and care for myself at times. And obviously we need to care for ourselves all the time, but also not trying to please everyone. So what can we do about it?
3: Well, firstly, recognize that you are a people pleaser. So the recognition is very important. And even that's challenging, to recognize that one needs to change, because it's hard to change. Anything we do that's different is uncomfortable. And the people around us are going to think, well, what's going on with them? So we have to begin to think and act differently about ourselves and other people. Number one, recognition.
1: Yeah.
3: And then number two is understand the origin of people pleasing. How did it come about? Was it modelled to you? Was it something in your family life that was going on when you were a kid? Or was there trauma? Was there addiction? Was there a child-parent inequality? The child was the parent. What was the gender norms? What community did you come from? So the origin is important. And then how do you feel about changing? Mm. How do you feel about breaking the pattern?
1: That can be scary, can't it? Mm.
3: Yeah, that's very scary, even acknowledging that we have feelings around that, that our feelings are going to be challenged. But acknowledging those feelings, getting them out of the inner world into the outer world. And then what goes with feelings are, what are your needs and wants? What is it that you need and want as a follower of Christ or as someone who is looking for that world or that life that might be able to satisfy? What do I need physically to keep myself on par? Mm-hmm. What do I need relationally? What do I need in my faith? What do I need my agency, meaning how much control in a good way can I have of my life rather than other people controlling?
1: Is that in your clinical experience, is that a really difficult one, that difficult step to say, I've always been giving out, giving out, giving out. I don't even know what I need. I don't even know what I want.
3: Yes. The answer is yes. And I think it's related to feelings, where our feelings are being triggered. There's an unmet need and want there. So they are often joined together. So firstly, what's the feeling and what's going to satisfy that? What is the need and want in this relationship that I'm just not receiving?
1: Yeah.
3: And I'm saying yes to try and receive it, but I'm still not receiving it.
2: What are some questions, if people are listening right now and they go, oh, I don't know that that's me, or maybe that is me, what are some questions they could ask themselves to kind of get to an answer that they are people-pleasing or they are gone above and beyond to the detriment of themselves?
3: Some questions would be, am I feeling resentment? I'd say that's number one. Am I looking after myself as I should? And am I honouring God with how I am caring for myself and who I am? Is God looking down and saying, well done, good and faithful servant, because I'm honouring him with how I'm caring for me, others and my world?
2: That's great. Would another one be, am I able to say no?
3: Yeah, how many times have I said no in the last month? Yeah, that might be a good one, Kate.
2: That's just a throw-in.
3: Yes.
2: Because often people will say, I feel bad. I feel bad if I say no.
1: Or that classic word, I should.
2: Or the shame word, the guilt word, I should.
1: I should be doing this.
2: Rather than, will I do it? Not should. Or am I able?
3: That is really that first step, recognising that this is what I'm doing and why I'm doing it. So the shame comes and hits us. The guilt comes when we don't do it. But that is a learned response from doing something the same way. And that has to be worked on, and that may need help.
1: That really means
3: someone walk through that journey.
1: Discovering your values, isn't it? What are your values, and are you compromising your values?
3: Yeah, yeah. And the values could be loving one another, being in a relationship, being equal. We're different as men and women, husband and wife, but Jesus honoured women. Honouring is my value. Am I being honoured?
2: Mm.
3: And so it's really looking at, what do I want to give others? What do I expect others to give me? Do unto others as they would do unto you. Are the others doing unto me?
1: Yeah.
3: Or am I doing unto everyone else and not myself?
1: Yeah.
3: So it is really examining yourself first, I think. And yes, what are your values? What does God say? What do you hold on to? Am I being looked after that way too?
1: Yeah.
2: It must be very difficult, because if you start to put things in place to say no or just choose not to do something because you feel it's not right, and because of family dynamics, if you change how they respond to you and go, well, you're not being loving.
1: Yeah. Well, Well, they've just got used to it. They've taken you for granted.
2: Yes, they've taken you for granted because that's what you do and you've always done it, and you'll always say yes. I'll ask them, they'll say yes, and then you say no.
3: Yep.
2: How do people manage that?
3: This is all around boundaries, mm-hmm. isn't it?
2: Yes. Yeah.
3: It's now putting personal boundaries in place that I'm going to look after myself. I need to self-care because God wants me to do that. And then when you put in a boundary on yourself, it inevitably puts boundaries up around others because, as you say, you're now changing. Your family and your friends are saying, well, who's this person? I didn't sign up for this.
2: Yeah.
3: And so that's change, and that's difficult, and that's the reason to maybe get some help with this, because it's really hard to do it on your own.
2: Yes.
3: It's really easy to put in a boundary and slip right back into the old way. So the boundary is null and void. And so there's no power in that boundary anymore.
1: Mm. Yeah.
3: And so that's why accountability is so absolutely imperative
1: when
3: you are working through changing from people pleasing to healthy assertiveness. And there's others in your world that are going to be impacted.
2: And I think the important thing here is if your family reacts badly, it doesn't mean you walk away. It means that you work on it, because they too are now going, oh, wow, my world's blown up, just like you've recognized that you've changed. And so the dynamic in the family is now in flux and everybody's going to need grace as they work through this change, especially if it's a big one.
3: Yeah. And look, grace is so, so important. It's such a beautiful word.
2: Mm.
3: And yet we don't just walk away. That's correct. Any relationship in a family and in a spousal relationship requires work for it to get healthy. And just perhaps this particular situation has arisen, God has allowed it so that these issues are worked upon so that that relationship can now get bigger and better.
2: Yeah, fantastic.
3: And it will as you work through it, but it won't if you don't.
2: Yeah.
1: Yeah, very much so. Well, thanks again, Peter, for being our guest today.
3: Oh, my pleasure. Always lovely to talk with you both. Thank you.
1: If you'd like to find out more about Peter Sorkia and her books, you can go to PeterEmpoweringYou.com. That's Peter, P-E-T-A, empoweringyou.com. 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

0: me.
1: It's easy to imagine that the joy, the fulfillment, the contentment we all long for lie in recognition, comfort, and success. And yet you can imagine all you like, but you'll never find them there. Hi, I'm Bernie Diamond, and welcome again to Fresh. 20th century American newspaper magnate William Randolph Hearst built a massive media empire and lived in opulence on his vast estate, Hearst Castle. He influenced presidents, shaped public opinion, and lived like royalty. But Hearst's deep sense of entitlement to admiration and control eroded his joy. Obsessed with legacy and public image, he manipulated headlines, crushed competitors, and clung to a long, scandalous affair. In later years, isolated and anxious, his empire crumbled during the Great Depression. So despite outward success, his joy was hollowed out by pride and possessiveness, which, let's be honest, is always how these things end. Jesus, in his famed Sermon on the Mount, said this, Matthew chapter 5, verse 3, "Blessed are the poor in spirit, for theirs is the kingdom of heaven." To be poor in spirit is to come before God with humility, not entitlement. "Lord, I'm spiritually bankrupt. I can't save myself. I need your mercy." Such a person is blessed, according to Jesus, because that blessedness begins where our self-entitlement ends. Or as someone once said, joy dies in the spirit of entitlement, but thrives in an attitude of surrender. Friend, the longer we aspire to the things of this world, the more deeply we're gripped by our sense of self-entitlement, the more joy will elude us, because surrender is the gateway to joy. Blessed are the poor in spirit, for theirs is the kingdom of God. Ah, that's his word, fresh for you today.
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6: Do you find you can't get to church on Sunday morning? 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

0: At a forum on depression, a young man said, "I think some people may have an inability to cope, and maybe this might sound a bit extreme, but that might be Darwinian theory. The Darwin theory of survival of the fittest. Maybe some of us aren't meant to survive. Maybe some of us are meant to kill ourselves." Now, why did this young man think that human life has such little value? Perhaps he'd heard people like Oxford professor Peter Atkins, who said, "We are just a bit of slime on the planet." Likewise, psychologist Susan Blackmore said, "If you really think about evolution and why we human beings are here, you have to come to the conclusion that we're here for absolutely no reason at all." What a stark contrast to the words of Jesus, who said, "I have come that they may have life and have it to the full."
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0: God's amazing creatures.
1: And there's so many of them. Mitch is going to talk about eagles with a little friend asking questions and taking it all in.
2: At church, we've been looking at the promise in Isaiah chapter 40, verse 31. And it said, "Those who hope in the Lord will renew their strength. They will soar on wings like eagles. They will run and not grow weary. They will walk and not be faint."
3: Oh, that's a wonderful verse that says that those who trust in God will be made strong so that they can endure.
2: Well, I was wondering what's so special about the wings of an eagle.
3: Eagle's wings are large and designed to withstand high winds and flying at high speed. The eagle, and there are at least 68 species of eagle worldwide, is regarded as the king of the birds. The eagle is a symbol of majesty, strength, speed, the ability to soar high above the earth for long periods, and the ability to see clearly from a distance. Now, you've heard of the expression eagle-eyed, haven't you?
2: I've heard that eagles are called birds of prey too. That doesn't mean that they pray to God, does it?
3: No. Prey in that context

0: And now, Adventures in Odyssey.
1: Now, if you worry, you're trying to sell me on the glory of being a water boy. Because I want you to sit with me in the dugout, Nelson. It gets lonely. None of the players even talk to me.
2: Then why do you do it?
1: My dad thought it would be healthy for me. You know, getting involved in sports. The idea sounded good in theory. Hang on, I have to get something out of my locker.
2: I don't know. I think I'd feel out of place.
1: None of the players would even know you're there. We'd be invisible.
2: You're not invisible now.
1: What do you mean?
2: Haven't you noticed that people are staring at you?
1: Who?
2: Everyone.
1: Is there something hanging from my nose?
2: No. This is really weird.
1: All right, why are you guys looking at me like that? Bonnie, what's going on?
3: You haven't heard?
1: Heard what?
3: The rumors that Vance King has made you his target of the week.
2: Oh, no.
1: What?
3: It was nice knowing you, Matthew.
4: See you, Matthew.
1: Target of the week? What does that mean?
2: Every Friday, Vance King picks a random person to pick on for the entire next week. He pranks them, teases them, and humiliates them. Ugh, I was the target of the week once last year. It was the longest week of my life.
1: But why me? I've never done anything to him. He's on the baseball team. I give him water.
2: Vance King shows no partiality or mercy.
1: Okay, I'm being silly. He's not going to attack in the middle of the cafeteria in front of all these people.
2: Hey, Matthew!
1: Don't scare me like that.
2: I just said your name.
1: Well, warn me before you speak to me.
2: Has he struck yet?
1: No, that's the worst part. The anticipation.
2: You're wrong. It's not the worst part.
1: Thanks, Nelson. You're a real Mr. Comforter, aren't you?
5: Hey, Matthew.
1: Vance!
5: Oh, didn't mean to startle you. I just thought I'd come by and say congratulations for being this week's contestant as Target of the Week.
1: Thanks, Vance.
5: Tell him what he's won, Jay.
6: Well, Vance, Matthew has won 7 unforgettable days and nights of degradation, denigration, and humiliation.
5: That's right, Jay. You'll be poked, pranked, and prodded by some of the best in the business. You'll also receive physical harm at no extra cost.
1: Oh, great.
5: I am so looking forward to this week, Matthew. I can't wait to get started.
1: Yeah, me either. It's gonna be a long week.
7: Hi, I'm Isaac, and I'm from Wallaroo. I'm 11, and you're listening to One Way FM.
8: You'd be perfect.
9: Oh, I don't know, Mr. Whitaker. You remember the last time I was on kids' radio?
8: I've forgiven you for that.
9: Yeah, but you do such a great job announcing the baseball games all by yourself. Why would you need me?
8: I think it would be a nice change of pace to have a color commentator. Yeah. You can give the show a little more life.
9: I don't even know that much about baseball. And more than that, I don't really like baseball.
8: What?
9: Yeah, I mean, not everything about baseball. Just the parts of the game when nothing is really happening. Which, if you think about it, in a 3-hour game is, about 3 hours.
2: Hi, Mr. Whitaker.
8: Hello, Nelson. Matthew.
2: Hi. Ouch.
8: Matthew, it's a little cool out for bare feet, don't you think?
9: Oh, wow. Are you on the no-shoe diet, too? You know, it really works. I lost 17 ounces immediately after I took off my shoes, but I put all the weight right back on.
8: What's going on?
2: Vance King struck.
8: Vance King?
1: I'm his target of the week. And he took my shoes when I was in the shower after gym class.
8: He stole them?
1: No, he gave them back. With a little present attached.
8: Oh, and what present?
1: He superglued a noisemaker to the bottom of my soles. So I had to walk around school the rest of the day sounding like a rubber duck.
9: Oh, wow. I got a pair of shoes just like that. I like to wear them to prove I'm not trying to sneak up on anybody.
1: It was pretty embarrassing.
8: Yeah, I can imagine. So, Target of the week. What's that all about?
2: Vance terrorizes a different person every week.
8: Oh, practical jokes?
2: If fear and intimidation are considered practical jokes, then sure.
8: Really? Well, yeah. If he's that bad, why doesn't somebody tell the principal?
1: I tried.
8: And?
1: He said he'd look into it.
8: Well, then I'm sure he will.
1: But what can he do? Vance never leaves any proof. It's all circumstantial, or he gets away before any teacher sees what he's done. Then it's my word against his. Which is no good, since they think he's a good kid. I mean, he's an A student and acts perfect in class.
8: I could have a word with your principal.
1: Thanks anyway. It's only a week. And if I don't survive, there'll be forensic evidence to convict Vance later.
8: Is it really that bad?
1: I'll put the shoes on. And then just listen to him.
9: Oh, that's the coolest thing!
8: That's terrible.
1: Think about me as I walk home. You coming, Nelson?
2: Is it okay if I walk a few dozen yards behind you?
1: Sure. See you, Mr. Whitaker. Bye, Wooten.
9: Oh, bye, Matthew. Bye. See you, Nelson.
8: Bye, Matthew. So, what do you say? Will you announce the game with me?
9: Well, I don't know, man. I mean, sitting in a hot, sweaty booth for a whole baseball game, you know, the hard work of thinking of intelligent commentary, all without a single nacho in sight, it sounds pretty challenging.
8: They have nachos at the concession stand.
9: You don't say.
8: Yes, I will throw in nachos.
9: Woohoo! Color me a commentator, pal.
2: This is bad. Maybe you should take them off again.
1: My feet hurt. I've got blisters on my calluses.
2: Hey.
1: Hey yourself.
2: No. There on the sidewalk, somebody wrote, hey.
1: Oh, that's weird.
2: There's more all the way up the street.
1: Looks like it says everyone.
2: Keep walking.
1: Hey, everyone. You know what Matthew Parker does for fun? When he thinks no one is looking?
2: What do you do when no one is looking?
1: Nothing. I mean, I can't think of anything.
2: There's more going this way. Keep walking. The answer is on the other side of this fence.
1: This could be really embarrassing. I'm climbing over.
2: You want me to come with you?
1: No, it might be a trap.
2: Well, do you see anything?
1: No, I don't see anything. There's no answer.
10: Wait a minute. This fence is... Oh, no! It's got wet paint on it!
1: Brown paint. Oh, this is so gross. I can't believe I fell for it.
11: So, Parker, what do you do when no one's looking? And have fun walking home past the high school. They'll be letting out about now.
10: I'm sure they'll get a kick out of seeing you in your paint job.
1: Yeah. That's it, Nelson. I've had enough.
2: What are you going to do?
1: Put a stop to it. Just like you said, somebody has to stand up to him.
2: But...
1: Don't try to talk me out of it, Nelson. It's time to make a change. The hunter has become the hunted.
2: So we're going to get him at tomorrow night's game. Would you define get him, and what do you mean by we?
1: You, me, with this.
2: A baseball glove?
1: Exactly the same kind Vance has, but I've cut the webbing on this one. At the right moment, we'll switch gloves, and Vance will drop the first ball that goes to him. It'll humiliate him. Low risk, high yield.
2: How are you going to switch gloves?
1: Between the eighth and ninth innings, we'll hide his glove and put this one in the very same place.
2: And there's that we again.
1: Don't worry.
2: Shouldn't we wait for a different game? I mean, this one is pretty important. We're on the brink of the playoffs.
1: Are you kidding? We're playing Odenton. They're terrible. We should be way ahead by that point.
2: Wow. You're going to try to outprank the prankster.
1: This is one game Vance isn't going to forget.

0: This is John Avery Whitaker at Clausen's Field, where the Odyssey Coyotes are in a playoff game with the Odenton Barons. The Coyotes are in the field while Coach Chang Fang hits to them and gives them the benefit of his sage instruction.
1: There is a flow as the other team rolls like a river towards home plate. We want to disrupt that flow. Do you understand? We must drop a rock in their river, cutting them off at second before we worry about first. Huh? Okay, team, everyone in the dugout, it's time for the battle to begin.
2: Go team!
0: And we'll be right back for the start of tonight's game.
3: Do you have the glove?
4: Yeah.
3: Maybe we should switch them now. Get it over with.
4: Be patient, Nelson. Ninth inning, not before. We are Cougars, waiting for the right moment to pounce.

0: Whit here, back in the booth with Wooten Bassett. Joining me tonight for the last regular season game, it's the Odyssey Coyotes. How are you, Wooten?
1: Oh, I'm great, Whit.
0: The Coyotes are trying to make the playoffs for the second consecutive season. All they have to do tonight is win against the Odenton Barons. Odenton has had a disappointing season so far. They've had no wins and 16 losses, but they would like nothing better than to play the spoiler and end Odyssey's season right here.
1: Let the 3 hours begin!
0: We're in the top of the ninth. The score is Odyssey 10, Odenton 2. Jameson winds up and the pitch. It's a ball low. The count is 2-2.
1: 2-2? That was the count an hour ago. Getting weak. Must have nachos.
0: Ball inside. And the count is 3-2. Jameson with the payoff pitch. And it's fouled off. We'll do it again.
1: Of course we will.
0: Grounder to third. McGuire fields it and throws him out. We'll go to the bottom of the ninth inning. Last chance for Odenton right after this.
2: You made the switch? I took his glove. I don't think anyone saw me.
3: And you replaced it with the other one?
2: Not yet. It's under my shirt.
3: Why haven't you switched it?
2: Shh, not so loud. Act natural. I have to wait to hand him the new glove. If I give it to him now, he'll practice before the inning starts. He'll know it's a bad glove.
3: Here he comes.
4: Where's my glove?
2: He's looking at us.
3: Abort the mission. Abort!
2: No, here. Put the glove beside you.
3: He's gonna see
2: it. His head's turned. Do it.
3: Okay.
4: Hey, Nelson. Why didn't you say my glove was right next to you? Throw it here.
3: Okay. Here you go, Vance.
4: Thanks.
3: Oh, that was close.
2: He's not gonna have time to warm up.
3: We did it.
2: Yeah. Great.
0: All right, folks, this is it. Odyssey is one out away from going to the playoffs.
1: Wait. One more out and it's over?
0: That's right.
1: Oh, well, come on, Odyssey. Come on. You guys can do it. You make this out and I'll give you my entire collection of 3-cent stamps.
0: Miller is at the plate. Ken Blaylock is pitching. Hoping to close it out right here.
1: Me too.
0: The pitch. Miller hits a high fly ball to center field. This could be it, folks. Vance King is right under it. And he... Oh, no. He dropped it.
1: No, for the love of all that is great about the United States of America, no.
0: I'm not sure how he missed that one. It just popped right out of his glove.
3: Yes.
2: That was perfect. He looked like a complete fool. Look at him. His face is red. That could not have been better.
3: I have to admit, that was pretty funny.
2: Ooh. That ball's going a long way.
3: Is it?
0: Yes, it's a deep drive to left field, and that's a home run. Odenton scores 2 runs, and that makes it 10-4. This is getting interesting, folks. Odenton has come back from 8 runs down, and it is now 10-8. Odenton has 2 runners on, and the winning run is at the plate in the person of Mark Partridge. Mark already has a double tonight. Odyssey has just fallen apart here in the bottom of the ninth.
3: Oh, no.
2: This is bad.
3: Really bad.
2: This game should have been over.
3: Odyssey could lose. We gotta get this last out.
2: Come on, guys, let's get the last out.
0: Ken is ready to pitch what could be the most important pitch of his career thus far. And he winds up. The pitch! That's a deep drive to right, and the ball is gone! Oh, home run. Odenton has won the game, coming back from 8 runs down to win 11-10. I can't believe it. Odyssey will miss the playoffs. A complete meltdown here in the final inning for the Odyssey Coyotes. And boy, what a heartbreaker. The Odyssey fans are stunned.
1: As am I, Whit. I'm stupefied.
5: One YFM.
2: I feel terrible about what I did, Mr. Whitaker.
0: Oh, I'm sure you do.
2: But at the same time...
0: At the same time what?
2: I can't get rid of the feeling that it's not really my fault.
6: Really? Well, whose fault is it?
2: Vance's.
6: Is it?
2: He started it with his whole target of the week threat. If he didn't terrorize me with his pranks and bullying, I wouldn't have done it. In fact, every kid in school was probably glad he dropped that ball. For once, he found out how he makes us feel.
6: So you did it on behalf of all the other kids, too?
2: Yeah.
6: Oh, that's interesting.
2: What is?
6: Well, you're complaining about the effect Vance's pranks has on everyone at school, while your prank affected everyone at school. Everyone's still reeling from getting knocked out of the playoffs.
2: But that's different. I wasn't trying to be mean.
6: Well, maybe that's not what you intended.
2: And I'm not a bully. I just want Vance to get what he deserved.
6: Revenge?
2: Well...
6: isn't that it?
2: I guess...
6: Well, that's the problem with certain kinds of pranks. It's definitely the problem with revenge. You can't control what happens, and sometimes more people get hurt than you ever imagined.
2: But what should I have done? Just let him torture me?
6: Well, you could have exercised a little more patience with your principal.
2: What do you mean?
6: Well, I found out this morning that your principal looked into the target of the week just like he said he would. And a number of students confirmed what you said. Vance is going to be serving detention for a long time.
2: Really? Wow.
6: So, if you had more patience, you wouldn't have had to take matters into your own hands.
2: Great. What am I supposed to do now?
6: Well, the right thing?
2: Yeah. Which right thing exactly?
6: Well, there were people who were affected by what you did.
2: I guess I should apologize to Nelson again and prove that I mean it.
6: And?
2: Vance.
6: And?
2: The baseball team. This is going to be really hard.
6: Well, probably. Doing the right thing often is. Well, where are you headed first?
2: My dad's making me go to the end of the season baseball banquet. That's probably the best place to apologize to the world.
7: I know we're all disappointed in how the season ended, but I must say, as your coach, that I am still proud of all the hard work and dedication that you guys showed.
2: Hey, Ken.
8: What?
2: Where's Vance?
8: I don't know, beats me.
2: He's not coming?
8: Would you be here if you were him?
2: Did Vance say anything to you?
8: About what?
2: About the glove.
8: The glove? Wait, what are you talking about?
2: Nothing, never mind.
7: We have a lot of awards tonight. But let us remember that awards are but transient reminders of a deeper truth about ourselves. So, let us consider that as I give out these special ribbons for unique services performed this past season. This first one goes out to a young man who turned the clubhouse into a bastion of refreshment and rejuvenation with his liquid delights. In giving us water, he became water, pouring himself out each and every game. Matthew Parker.
2: Oh, boy.
9: All right, Matthew.
7: Matthew, you were at every practice and every game, and I never heard you complain. You came. You served. You conquered our thirst. Here you go, my friend.
2: Thanks, Coach. And, well...
7: Words are not necessary. Nay, they are inadequate at a time like this.
2: Actually, I have something to say.
7: Oh, okay.
2: It was my fault. I lost the game the other night. I was the reason Vance missed that pop-up in the ninth inning. I cut the webbing of his glove.
7: What? You mean that you felt a symbolic responsibility for his error?
2: No, it was supposed to be a prank. I was trying to get revenge for all the stuff he did to me all week. I never expected you guys to lose the game because of it. It was a really stupid thing to do, and I'm really sorry.
7: No need for that. Let us consider our disappointment in the quietness of our individual hearts. You shall take your seat, Matthew.
2: I think I'll go home now.
7: All right. Everyone, calm down. Breathe in. Release. Good. Our next ribbon acknowledges the Most Valuable Pitcher Award. Come on up, Ken Blaylock.
8: Thanks, Coach. Hey, I've got something to say, too.
7: And if you're going to tell me that you lost the game, I'm leaving right now.
8: Actually, I did lose the game, and so did everybody else on our team. Hey, it would be easy to blame Matthew, and that was a pretty lousy thing for him to do, but you know what? It wasn't all his fault. Just like it wasn't Vance's or mine, though I know I wasn't pitching my best. The fact is, we didn't play as a team in the ninth inning. We took it for granted that Odenton would be easy to beat. I mean, we thought we had the game won. We were overconfident and sloppy. It's that simple. So maybe we should keep that in mind when we're passing the blame around. It wasn't any of us. It was all of us. Thanks for the award.
3: So Ken said all that? Wow.
2: I know. It was weird. All I know is that no one on the team has bothered me about it. Or maybe that's because nobody is talking to me.
3: What about Vance?
2: He wasn't there, but I still have to find him.
3: Why?
2: To apologize.
3: You're gonna apologize to him? That's crazy.
2: Maybe. But I have to do it. I was about to walk over to his house.
4: Ah! As if I'd want you at my house.
2: Hey, Vance.
4: So, I heard you came clean at the banquet.
2: Yeah.
4: That took guts, spilling the beans like that. Looks like you got off easy.
2: Maybe. Except that I didn't get a chance to apologize to you for the glove. I'm really sorry.
4: Yeah, I figured it was you. I knew you weren't going to take being target of the week easily. And you know what? I'm going to give this one to you. But only this one.
2: Does that mean you're going to leave me alone?
4: For now. But not for good. Once my detention is done, I'll be seeing you.
2: So, this isn't the scene where you say you respect me for doing what I did, and now we'll be best friends for life?
4: No. See you around, Parker. You too, Squirt.
3: Bye. I'm definitely gonna walk on the other side of the street from you.
2: I don't blame you.
10: I think that Vance was onto something with his Target of the Week idea. In fact, why don't you pick someone this week to make them your target? But with one little change. Instead of making someone's life miserable, choose someone who's tough to like. Maybe a bully like Vance. And find ways to show them kindness and love. Romans 12 tells us not to pay back evil with evil, but to live at peace with our enemies. Our job is to love those bullies, even when it's tough. Like Matthew learned, when we take matters into our own hands, we end up becoming a bully ourselves. Choosing a target of the week gives us the chance to follow the Apostle Paul's words, which tell us to overcome evil with good. Who knows what could happen if we showed extra kindness instead of seeking revenge? You can find out more about today's adventure, Target of the Week, including discussion questions, devotionals, and how to get your own copy on our website at witsend.org. Today's adventure is included in Album 51, Take It From the Top, along with 11 other episodes. Adventures and Odyssey is a presentation of Focus on the Family. Target of the Week was written by Marshall Younger with sound design by Jonathan Crow and music by John Campbell. Our cast included Zach Callison, Georgina Cordova, Andre Stoika, and Jess Harnell. And I'm Chris, hoping you'll join us again next time for more Adventures in Odyssey.

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0: Faith Bites with Dr. Hilary Moroney. Bite-sized Bible wisdom to nourish your faith.
1: Hello, this is Hilary with Faith Bites. And we're thinking today in Hebrews 4:12 about the power of the Word of God and the power of the Holy Spirit that has this capacity to discern to the very truth of the matter. In Psalm 51, David said, "You want truth in our innermost parts." And in verse 12 of Hebrews 4, there's a rather interesting allusion here. It says, "The word of God can penetrate," it's that double-edged sword, "between joints and marrow." And if you're a cook and you're making a chicken dish, not too difficult to divide the parts of the chicken and the legs and the wings and all of those different joints. But it's a very different matter to try and get to the sort of inside bit of the bone where the marrow is, where it actually is where the new life is. We're told in the Bible that there's the life in the blood, and the blood cells are made in the marrow. And that's actually where our immunity is, our white blood cells. They fight the battles for us so that we can stay healthy and not have the bugs take over in our bodies. And God, I believe, is wanting to make us strong and healthy. And the Word of God, as we spend time in it by faith and allow it to penetrate into these deepest, deepest areas of our hearts, will start to show us those areas that are unhealthy and sick and those areas that are strong. And I just pray for us today that we can allow the power of the Holy Spirit by faith to penetrate into any deep recess, little crevice in our heart where maybe we're still holding on to a bitter root, or we have in some nasty resentment deep down inside there, offense, where somebody's hurt us or spoken lies or deceit or badly against us, slandered us, and it hurts. And there's an affection. And God wants to bring such a cleansing, such a healing, such a purifying through the power and the fire of the Holy Spirit and through the power of His Word. And beloved, I pray for the healing balm of Gilead to come to those deepest areas, even where there's wounds in your spirit, where the Lord Jesus wants to come and penetrate to that place with His living word. And as we keep decreeing it, declaring it over ourselves, believing by faith that His promises are real and He has made a way for us to enter into His rest, to enter into His healing love, and to receive deliverance, that we may be strong and whole in Him, in Jesus' name. Amen.
2: I've got so much to be thankful for.

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1: 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They have what seems like handwritten notes, and it's crafted just for you. But we all know they're not personal letters. They're clever marketing strategies. Then there are the personal letters, the cards or the messages you receive. They're from people who know you and you know them. They don't have to fake connection. There's a relationship that already exists. In a world of personalized marketing, we still crave for personal contact. Why? Because that's how we were created. God created us for relationship, deep interpersonal interaction, both with God and with each other. Let's look for the personal and not settle for the personalized.
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